0: 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First Pitch is coming up next. You can hear every game all season long right here on the Trajan Wealth Texas Rangers Radio Network. 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
1: From Globe Life Field in Arlington, it's the Texas Rangers against the Houston Astros, game two of a four-game series. Hello there, everybody. This is Eric Nadel with Matt Hicks and Jared Sandler, and our engineer Ken Mendez. Kevin Walker and Trevor Beck are back in master control. The Astros won last night's series opener 9-0 on the combined no-hitter, and the Rangers try to bounce back from that. The Rangers now have lost four games in a row. They've scored a total of just 9 runs during those four games. The Astros, on the other hand, have won four games in a row. They have scored 24 runs and allowed only 7 during their four-game winning streak, which is just one win shy of their longest winning streak of the season, compiled in late March and early April. The Astros now are at 24-31. They're 3.5 games behind the A's in the division. They're in fourth place. The Rangers, 24-29. They're 2.5 games behind the A's in third place in the division. And in the American League wild card hunt, the Rangers are 1.5 behind the Minnesota Twins, who currently hold the number 3 position. Jack Leiter will go to the mound for the Rangers tonight. The 26-year-old right-hander from Summit, New Jersey. He's 1-4 with a 4.61 ERA. He lost a heartbreaking decision to the Astros back on May the 15th, allowing just 1 run in 7 innings on an Isak Paredes home run. But Spencer Arrighetti flirted with a no-hitter for Houston that day, and the Rangers were shut out 2-0. Jason Alexander will pitch for Houston. He's a 33-year-old right-hander out of Long Beach State with a 1-0 record and a 7.30 ERA in 3 appearances. He didn't make the team in spring training, got called up, had 2 relief outings that did not go that well, but filling in for the injured Lance McCullers 1 week ago, he was brilliant against the Twins with 6 scoreless innings. Alexander will be making his 26th Major League start and his 40th Major League appearance. He has a lifetime ERA of 5.24. We've had some isolated storms in the area. We will play with the roof closed. The roof report brought to you by Baker Brothers. Rangers and Astros getting ready for Ranger game number 54. The Rangers reach the 1/3 pole of the season tonight. We'll have the lineups in the first pitch right after this on the Trajan Wealth Rangers Radio Network.
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6: You know, America's produced like lots and lots of stuff. Just piles of stuff. The fact of the matter is all day long, every day, there are warehouses full of stuff getting just pushed off a cliff. All day, every day.
4: That's Ian Nagoski, who runs the Canary Records label.
6: A friend of mine said that what he loves is being the guy standing at the edge of the cliff, waving his arms, going, wait, no, let me look at those first before you throw them away. I think there might be some good stuff in there. I think there might be some stories. I don't think we should throw all those away yet.
4: We have a season, 10 episodes of stories from that realm, of things that were just barely saved, and in some cases, not saved at all. A bizarre tale of two infamous New Yorkers.
7: They booby-trapped their home and turned it into a field fortress of ephemera.
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1: Jack Thomas Leiter leads the Rangers out of the dugout, skips over the first baseline, and arrives on the mound. And here's the lineup that he will face for Astros manager Joe Espada. The lineup is brought to you by Frost Bank, exactly what you unexpected. Jeremy Peña leads off at shortstop. Isaac Paredes batting second is at third base. Yordan Alvarez hitting third, the designated hitter. Christian Walker, the cleanup batter, is at first base. Taylor Trammell, just activated today off the injured list, is in left field batting third. Hitting sixth, Cam Smith, the right fielder. Braden Shoemake is at second base, hitting seventh. Batting eighth in center field, Bryce Matthews. And hitting ninth and catching, Cesar Salazar. Peña, Paredes, and Alvarez. Walker, Trammell, and Smith. Shoemake, Matthews, and Salazar. That's the starting nine against the 26-year-old right-hander from Vanderbilt, Jack Leiter. For the Rangers, under Skip Schumacher, it's Jock Peterson, the DH, leading off. Alejandro Osuna, the left fielder, batting second. Brandon Nimmo will hit third and play right field. Josh Young, back in the lineup at third base, is the cleanup hitter. Jake Berger, who had last night off until a pinch hit appearance, is at first base, batting fifth. Evan Carter, hitting sixth, is in center. Ezekiel Duran plays short and bats seventh. Justin Foscue, hitting eighth, is at second base. Kyle Higashioka does the catching, and he bats tonight. Peterson, Osuna, and Nimmo, Young, Berger, and Carter, Duran, Foscue, and Higashioka, the starting nine for the Rangers against the 6'2", 230-pound right-hander, Jason Alexander. Calling the balls and strikes will be Adrian Johnson, 18-year veteran from Houston, Texas. He has not worked a game behind the plate for the last month. He has been in concussion protocol, but Adrian Johnson is back there tonight with Quinn Walcott at first, Ramon De Jesus at second, and Paul Clemens at third. First pitch to be brought to you by Perimeter Global Logistics, PGL official supply chain partner of the Rangers. 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Get your business in the game. Leiter, big over-the-top windup, lets it fly. Jeremy Peña lines one to right center. On the run is Nimmo, and he makes the catch in the gap. One pitch and one out. That ball hit pretty well at 97 miles an hour. Off a Leiter four-seam fastball. And there is one pitch and one out, and Isaac Paredes coming up. Paredes, the guy with the home run off Leiter in Houston on May 15th for the only run off him. He's hitting 246 with five homers and 20 runs batted in. Right-handed batter. Open stance with the left foot out toward third base. And the pitch to Paredes is down and away for ball one. Tony Parascica is the third base coach. Dave Clark, the first base coach for the Astros. They're wearing their orange jerseys again. Astros in navy across the front. Gray pants with a dark navy stripe. Rangers in the home whites with Rangers in the blue logo script across the front. Leiter wearing blue half sleeves, and his pitch hits Isaac Paredes in the left arm. Now, yesterday, Jeremy Peña, the Astros shortstop, got hit twice by pitches. The Astros did not respond. Now Paredes is hit by a pitch, and at some point, you figure the Astros are going to answer this, whether or not they feel the pitches were intentional.
5: Yeah, that pitch rode up and in, got him around the left shoulder, the outside of the left bicep. That is not obviously going to feel good. And some of these, you figure, pitch just got away. But when it adds up like this, and especially the players that have gotten hit, Paredes, who has been very good for Houston, Peña obviously has been good but has dealt with injury. And where he got hit yesterday, obviously, I think probably left pretty decent bruises in both spots. You almost always get a response at some point to an equivalent type player on the other side. So do not be surprised when it happens.
1: Yeah, and the Rangers certainly won't be surprised either. Here's Yordan Alvarez, the big left-handed batter who had a sacrifice fly and a homer last night. He's hitting .301. That's fifth in the league with 16 homers, 33 RBIs out of Las Tunas, Cuba. One of the more remote provinces in the country. 28 years old, 6'6 and 240 pounds plus. Really fills up the batter's box, and the pitch to him is a strike. The knees, it is 0-1. Alvarez 1-for-3 yesterday with the home run and two runs batted in. The Rangers have Young and Duran on the left side of the infield, way over toward the middle. Foscue straight up at second and Berger holding the runner at first. Higashioka catching. Leiter, the 0-1 pitch to Alvarez, and it's fouled back. In the outfield, Osuna is straight away in left field. Carter straight away in center. And Nimmo shading toward the gap in right center field. The Astros currently rank fifth in the league in runs scored. They're averaging 4.4. The league average is 4.2 runs a game. Nothing in two the count. Leiter set, comes home, and Alvarez takes a fastball outside at 97. And the count, a ball and two strikes. The Ranger offense ranking 14th in the league, better only than the Red Sox, averaging 3.8 runs a game. 1-2 to Alvarez with Walker on deck. No score in the first, and the pitch is swung on and missed. He struck him out on a fastball down and in. Perfectly placed by Leiter. He gets a big strikeout here of Alvarez. Leiter is averaging over a strikeout per inning. That's 61 punchouts for him in 56 innings this year. Now it's Christian Walker, who homered again yesterday. He's hit 5 in his last 4 games, 15 for the year. He has 40 RBIs. He's tied for the league lead with Jonathan Aranda. The pitch is a strike over the inside corner. Walker, a 265 hitter. And he is the seasoned veteran in this Astro lineup at the age of 35. 0-1 the count to the former Diamondback and Baltimore Oriole. A set by Leiter in the pitch, swing and a miss. Fastball up and in. Leiter establishing the heater here in the first inning, as they used to say.
5: Announcing his presence with authority.
1: Fastballs have all been 96, 97 miles an hour. Young at third is backed up and very close to the line against Walker. Here's the 0-2 offering, and that's a little bit low. Leiter went to the changeup. The changeup has become the second most frequently used pitch for Leiter, even more so than the slider. But, of course, he throws the four-seam fastball far more than anything else. 1-2 the count on Walker. Taylor Trammell, a lefty, due next. The set, the pitch, just outside with the fastball. And that levels the count at 2-2. Lefty's hitting 257 off Leiter. Righty's hitting 240, so he has traditional splits right now. This is 11th start of the year. The Rangers are 4-6 in the games that he has started, but he has 5 no decisions. 2-2 pitch. That's fouled back off to the right and out of play. For over 125 years, Globe Life has helped protect families when they need it most. Globe Life, make tomorrow better. Remember, 2 games remain in this series. Jacob deGrom pitches tomorrow and Nathan Eovaldi on Thursday. 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Both games at 7:05. 2 balls, 2 strikes, 2 outs. The pitch. A little bit low as he went to the curve there. And the count is 3-2. So with 2 outs, Paredes will be off on this next pitch.
5: It's a quality pitch there with 2 strikes in the count. It was over the plate, just a little bit below the zone. A lot of times you get a chase on them.
1: He did not miss by much. Here's the payoff pitch, and that's hit in the air to right field. Nimmo back, has room. Now gets under it and makes the catch, and that'll close out the inning. No runs, no hits, a man left. We're going to the bottom of the first. It's the Astros, nothing, and the Rangers coming up on the Trajan Wealth Rangers Radio Network.
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1: Jason Alexander out of Santa Rosa, California, attended Long Beach State, made his big league debut in 2022 with Milwaukee. He'll face Peterson, Osuna, and Nimmo in the bottom of the first of a scoreless game. First pitch to Peterson is a fastball at the knees for strike one. Travis Jankowski coaches at first, Corey Ragsdale at third for Texas. Peterson 0-for-3 and a walk yesterday, hitting .233 with three homers, 11 RBIs. He swings and misses, and it is nothing and two. Around the infield, it's Paredes at third, Pena at short, Shoemake at second, and Walker at first with Salazar catching. Trammell in left, Matthews in center, and Smith in right. 0-2 the count on Peterson, deep in the box, left foot on that back line. On the 0-2 offering, he swings and hacks it foul at the plate. Little dribbler over toward Osuna, waiting on deck. 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That's Steel. Here's the pitch, and is way outside. Alexander's best pitch is the changeup. That's what he just threw to Peterson, and that one got away. He throws it about a third of the time. Throws it about 80 miles an hour. His sinker comes in about 91. Pitch to Jock, and that's upstairs for a ball, another change. And it's two balls and two strikes. He also has a sweeper and a fastball, but sinker changeup is bread and butter, and he's an extreme ground ball guy. Two balls, two strikes, the pitch. Peterson strikes out swinging on the changeup. Well, that was the pitch that apparently was instrumental for Alexander in his successful start against the Minnesota Twins a week ago. They just could not hit his changeup. And with one away and no score in the bottom of the first, here is Alejandro Osuna.
5: Not a lot of fade away from Peterson there, but it did have plenty of drop.
1: And the pitch to Alejandro, a pitch inside to the left-handed batter. He's hitting .292, no homers, 7 RBIs. His on-base percentage at .425. By far the best on the ball club. The 1-0 pitch, swing and a foul at the plate. On a fastball at 93, he was a bit late. And the count, a ball and a strike. Well, Josh Young and Jake Berger back in the lineup today. The Rangers still, of course, without Corey Seager and Wyatt Langford. Astros are playing without Jose Altuve and Yiner Diaz. And that pitch gets away. That was a sweeper that didn't bite, and the count is two balls and one strike. The Astros, of course, also without Carlos Correa for the season now. 2-1, and here it comes. It's outside to Osuna. A changeup missing, and the count is three balls and one strike. Paredes plays even with the bag at third against a possible bunt. And the 3-1 on the way. Way outside, ball four. So Osuna continues his habit of getting on base, drawing the five-pitch walk. And Brandon Nimmo coming up next in this scoreless game.
5: Really good habit for Osuna. You think that at some point with him getting regular playing time, that number would go down slightly. It keeps going up, .425 on base percentage coming into play today.
1: He's got 11 walks in only 29 ball games, and In a lot of those games, he's only gotten a couple of at-bats. So now here's Nimmo, who walked twice yesterday, hitting .268, six homers, 18 runs batted in. And the set by Alexander, and the pitch, and Nimmo takes outside for ball one. Nimmo has cooled off some over the last 10 games, hitting just below .200. One out, one on. Astros looking to turn two. They turned three of them last night. Here's the pitch, and that's a strike at the knees. And the count is 1-1 with Josh Young waiting on deck. The Astros playing Nimmo slightly toward left in the outfield, the opposite way. The 1-1 on the way, and Nimmo lines one to right. That's a base hit. Osuna turns second, slams on the brakes as Cam Smith, an excellent outfielder, comes up throwing. And the Rangers have two men on with one out, and the Rangers have a hit.
5: 1-1 changeup that time. Nimmo getting a hold of that. You mentioned that's Alexander's best pitch. Opponents only hitting 150 against that offering. Collectively, the Rangers are exactly league average against changeups. A .221 batting average, .332 slugging percentage, identical with the big league average.
1: Josh Young is next. He lets one go by inside for ball one. Josh hitting .302. That's fourth in the league. Five homers, 21 RBIs. He's back after missing a couple of games with left shoulder inflammation after diving for a ball Sunday. Here's the 1-0. And that's in there for a strike. And the count is 1-1. Young 2-for-2 and a home run in his career against Jason Alexander. Nobody on the Rangers have faced him more than four times, and three of the players haven't faced him at all. Carter Duran and Foskey. 1-1, and JJ takes inside and low, and it's two balls and one strike. The Rangers as a team with men in scoring position are hitting .253. Seems like they're hitting .153, but I guess they did some damage earlier in the year. 2-1, and here it comes, and JJ hits a bounder foul on the third base side. Corey Ragsdale lets that one roll past him. And the count is even at 2-2 with Jake Berger waiting on deck.
5: I think those one or two critical moments in games here recently when you really, really wanted to get a hit, the Rangers didn't get a hit. And that probably sort of distorts in your mind exactly how the Rangers have done all season.
1: Exactly right. Here's the 2-2, and Young takes outside, and the count has gone full. And since Wyatt Langford went on the injured list, the Rangers have won 12 and lost 18 ball games.
5: Definitely missing his bat.
1: You bet. 3-2. Here's the pitch. Outside ball four. Young spit on that changeup, and the bases are loaded with one out for Jake Berger, who in Anaheim over the weekend failed on three bases loaded opportunities. So we'll see if he can cash in this one and give the Rangers an early lead. As you know, the Rangers have been outscored by a huge margin in the first inning this year.
5: Prior to those three failures, Berger was 2-for-2 with the bases loaded. He's the team leader in home runs and RBIs, and he's hitting .255 with men in scoring position.
1: A Ranger club with the bases loaded, hitting .200 without a grand slam. Osuna at third, Nimmo at second, Young at first. No score, the infield at double play depth. Berger hitting .240 with 10 homers. He's fifth in the league in RBIs with 34, and he swings and hits one up the middle. It's a base hit. One run is home. Here comes Nimmo to score. A two-run single for Jake Berger, and the Rangers lead 2-0 in the first.
5: First pitch sinker that time from Alexander. Sometimes the best pitch you're going to see during an at-bat is the first pitch. This was over the middle of the plate in the bottom third of the strike zone. Jake was ready, didn't miss it.
1: RBIs 35 and 36. Your first Ranger run brought to you by Kubota. Here's Evan Carter with two on and one out. Runners at first and second, and he takes a strike. We also have an insurance run brought to you by Globe Life. For over 125 years, Globe Life has helped protect families when they need it most. Globe Life, make tomorrow better. 0-1. And here's the pitch, and there's a ground ball to first base. It is right under the glove of Walker and down the right field line. One run is scored. Berger being waved around third. He's heading for the plate. There's no play. All the way to third goes Carter, and the Rangers lead it 4-0. Christian Walker, a three-time gold glover who has not made an error all year, simply fanned on that ball.
5: And he whiffed on it. As soon as that ball was hit, I was figuring, well, there's an out at least somewhere. You just expect him to make that play, and he just completely missed it.
1: I thought that was going to be an ending double play, as good as he is defensively.
5: Yeah.
1: We'll wait for the scoring by Steve Weller. Infield is in now, and there's a swing by Duran and a fly ball to deep center field. This is way back, and that ball is off the wall. In to score is Carter. In at second is Duran, and the Rangers lead it 5-0.
5: Don't know about you, Eric, but I got fooled by the way Matthews went back on that. Now, here's a guy that essentially has only played in the outfield during his time in the big leagues, just a handful of games in the minor leagues. And he went back on that like it was going to be out of here. That was a catchable ball, I think, because it hit the base of the wall. But hey, kudos to Zeke. He got a sweeper that was up, definitely a hittable pitch, and almost drove it out of here.
1: He gets his 25th RBI. The Rangers are winning 5-0. Ignore the scoreboard if you're here. It says 4-0. Here's Justin Foscue, and he lines one to left center field. That falls for a base hitter, does it? Oh, Pena makes the catch, racing out into center field, and takes a base hit away from Foscue for only the second out of the inning. And the Rangers are being kind of aggressive now. They are jumping on early offerings from Jason Alexander.
5: Well, that's just it, right? You'd like to work the count, but if he's going to throw you pitches in the middle of the strike zone, you better be ready for it. You know, Berger jumped on that first pitch sinker, which was a strike. Duran hit that first pitch sweeper, which was over the plate, looked like it was right around the top of the zone. And here, Foscue didn't quite get a hold of a pitch that he thought he could do some damage to.
1: And Carter, by the way, got credit for a triple. So the Rangers in the inning have two singles, a double, and a triple. And here's Higashioka, the ninth batter. And the pitch is over for a strike to Higgy, hitting .210 with three homers and nine runs batted in. Five runs on four hits for the Rangers and a walk, which has scored. 0-1, and here's the pitch. Higashioka takes inside and low. One ball and one strike. Chuck Peterson on deck. He started the inning with a strikeout. Five runs home for the Rangers in the first. 1-1. And that's inside. It hits Higashioka. And I don't think that was deliberate. I don't think this is the time that Jason Alexander was going to choose to retaliate.
5: Definitely not. He's struggling. And that one just kind of rode up and in. And had Higgy not gotten his upper body started, he probably wouldn't have gotten hit by that pitch. But he saw where it was coming. He was trying to back out of the way, and it clipped him.
1: So the Rangers have batted around. I think it's safe to say it's the first time this year they've batted around in the first inning. But I don't think they've batted around very much in any inning. And the five-run first inning certainly has to be the biggest first inning of the year.
5: Third of the way into the season, 17 runs scored by the Rangers in the first inning prior to tonight.
1: Wow. And this does equal the biggest Ranger inning of the year. They had a five-run inning at Houston May 17th in the fifth inning, as Jock Peterson takes ball one, and there's action starting in the Houston bullpen. 1-0 with two on and two outs, and Peterson way out in front of a changeup, swings and misses, and the count is 1-1. So Berger has two RBIs, Carter with two RBIs, and Duran with one RBI here in the first. Peterson, the 10th batter of the inning, 1-1 pitch, and there's a strike. It is 1-2. Well, last time the Rangers got no hit at home by Corey Kluber in 2021, the following day they got shut out by Domingo Herman. A very different story here tonight as Peterson takes his time out with a one ball, two strike count. Higashioka, the runner at first now, and Duran at second. Duran's RBI was his 25th of the year. Here's the 1-2 pitch, and Jock pulls one foul over toward the Rangers dugout, and that scattered him up on the top step, as I think that went through the actual opening in the protective screen. Everybody seems to be okay in there. And Jock was a little bit out in front of the changeup. 1-2. And here it comes. And Peterson hits one high and deep to right field. Back goes Smith to the wall, and that ball is history. That's 10 rows up. A three-run Jimmy Jack for Jock Peterson. He is taking his time circling the bases. It's 8-0 Rangers in the first inning.
5: Well, down in the count, he fouled one off after getting the two strikes. Got a fastball that he could handle.
1: Man. He hasn't made it to home plate yet. This is the slowest home run trot we have seen all year. And using the word trot is a bit of an exaggeration. Wow. Four homers for Peterson now. 14 runs batted in. By far the biggest inning for the Rangers this year. And here is Alejandro Osuna. And he takes a fastball strike over the outside corner. Alexander's only thrown 34 pitches. He's facing his 11th batter. The 0-1, Osuna swings and misses on a high outside fastball, and it's nothing in two.
5: So let me get this right. Rangers no hit yesterday. Alexander, his last start, 6 shutout innings. And we've got an 8-run bottom of the first.
1: You know, Susan, you cannot predict baseball as Osuna fouls one back. Wow. About the only thing you know is you're probably going to get the unexpected. 0-2, that's outside. One ball and two strikes.
5: So are you telling me this is exactly what we unexpected?
1: It is. Thank you, Mr. Frostbank. The 1-2 pitch, Osuna fouls it back. Well, the Rangers have a pretty good chance tonight, and I guess I should knock on wood or bite my tongue, of having their biggest scoring output this year. They scored 10 last week against Colorado, the only time they've been in double figures this year. They've got 8 here in the first inning. 1-2. And there's a line drive right at the second baseman, Shoemake, and that will end the inning on the 39th pitch thrown by Jason Alexander. But the Rangers put 8 runs on the board on 5 hits and go into the second. It's 8-0 Rangers on the Trajan Wealth Rangers Radio Network.
16: 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I'm Joe.
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5: Dodger and Yankee? He'll take this pitch just a little bit inside, but Kyle Higashioka, feeling rather randy, says, let's challenge this. We're up 8-0. And Higgy is correct. It's a strike.
22: Call is overturned. It's a strike. Texas Rangers with two challenges.
5: Instead of it being 2-1, the count is 1-2. And that ball barely clipped the inside corner. And Trammell's like, you know what? I want to think about this a bit. Mr. Umpire, let me ask for time. Trammell on the year batting .348 against right-handed pitching as Leiter deals, and it's popped up high in the air, very shallow left field. Going out, Young coming in, Osuna, and JJ will take it. Young retires Trammell for the first out here in the top of the second, and that brings up Cam Smith.
23: Now, JJ was very assertive in calling that. Normally, you'd see Osuna call the infielder off, but JJ made very clear that he wanted that ball.
5: So one down, and here's Smith, right-handed hitter. Rangers are playing him in the infield to pull, and Young is only about maybe 5-6 feet off the line. First offering to Smith, and he takes it just a little bit outside for ball one. Duran playing almost midway between second and third. He might be a step closer to second with his heels very close to touching the outfield turf. Foscue at second is up the middle here. Berger a good 30 feet off the line at first. The 1-0. And that's in there for a strike. Slider that time from Leiter. That'll even it up here to a ball and a strike. Leiter nodding in approval, steps back, goes overhead with the wind, and the 1-1, swing and a miss. Got that sinker in on Smith, and that'll make it 1-2. Smith hitting .211, four homers, 17 runs batted in. He was 1-for-4 in the game yesterday, reaching on an error, also got hit by a pitch. But that was Sam Haggerty's 35-mile-an-hour Ephus pitch that hit Smith. The 1-2. And that curve is away. So make it 2 balls and 2 strikes. Shoemake on deck here. Rangers getting 8 runs on 5 hits in the bottom of the first inning. Sprinkle in a couple of walks and a hit batter. All capped off by the Jock Peterson 3-run home run. And this pitch strays outside. So the count to Smith runs full here. And Leiter had a fairly assertive first inning. Through a total of 14 pitches. 3-2 on the way. And that's over the plate, but low. So ball four, and Smith is on board with the walk. So he becomes the second Astros base runner after Paredes, who got drilled by a pitch in the first. And now here's the left-handed hitting Braden Shoemake. Flips the bat and catches it while moving into the box. Shoemake, lefty stick, batting .279. Yesterday, Shoemake came on defensively in the 7th inning, got 1 plate appearance and doubled in the 8th inning. And here he bounces 1 to 2nd, double play ball. Foscue pushes it to Duran for 1 on to 1st. They turn 2. And when the Rangers turn 2, McDonald's owner-operators of North Texas, in conjunction with the Texas Rangers Baseball Foundation, will donate $1,000 to the Ronald McDonald Houses of Dallas and Fort Worth. We go to the home second, 8-0 Rangers on the Trajan Wealth Rangers Radio Network.
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5: Part of the order for Texas here in the bottom of the second is Brandon Nimmo takes strike one. Nimmo, Young, and Berger. The Rangers sent 11 to the plate in the first, scoring 8 runs. The 0-1. Nimmo looks at another strike, and the count now nothing and 2. Nimmo, a sharp single into right, the first of those 5 hits. Now Alexander misses high and away, and that'll make it 1-1. Josh Young waiting on deck as Alexander deals the 1-2, and that's hit off the end of the bat. Popped up into very shallow center. Pena, the shortstop, goes out, squeezes it with both hands. Nimmo, the first out here in the home second. That brings up Josh Young. They coming up on Saturday, June the 6th. Mark that date down. The Rangers hosting the Cleveland Guardians. And on that day, evening, specialty night tickets will get you a Mexican Heritage Rangers jersey, which is presented by State Farm. You can purchase your specialty night ticket by going to Rangers.com. First offering to Young over the outside edge here for strike one. Young walked and scored in that 8-run first. The 0-1, swing and a foul. So make it no balls and 2 strikes. Young didn't play Sunday or Monday, dealing with that left shoulder soreness that he suffered while diving on a Zach Neto single Saturday out in Anaheim. The 0-2, that's fouled off. So Young staying alive. Young coming into play today batting .302, fourth best batting average in the American League. He's one of only 5 qualifiers in the American League hitting over .300. The 0-2, that pitch way outside. 1-2, the count. Yandy Diaz of the Rays leading the American League, entering play today with a batting average of .314. The 1-2 hit on the ground to short. Pena there, scoops it up, sets and throws. And we've got 2 men out here in the second. And that will bring Jake Berger to the plate. Rangers baseball brought to you by Whataburger. Get out of bed and get yourself a Whataburger honey butter chicken biscuit, served from 11 p.m. to 11 a.m. If you're in bed and you're hearing me telling you to get out of bed at 7:45 in the evening, I don't know, I hope you're a shift worker. This pitch comes in for a strike to Berger. Berger You know, five hits in that first inning, and none bigger than Jake's bases-loaded single up the middle to bring in a couple of runs. Here, he was fooled by that pitch, a fastball, and he swings and misses. And the count, nothing and two. So for Berger, a couple of RBIs his first time up, pushing his team lead up to 36. Leo, two, swing and a miss on a well-located sweeper. And Alexander follows the eight-run first by retiring the side in order in the second. Baseball.
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3: Top of the third inning. It's an 8-0 ball game. Rangers leading for Houston here in the third. Bryce Matthews to get it started. Right-handed bat. Leiter's pitch over the plate, but that's low. Ball one. Matthews hitting 205. Four homers. He's knocked in 14. Matthews came on as a defensive replacement yesterday, ended up going 1-for-2 in the ballgame. Here's the 1-0. And that's in there for a strike, so make it 1-1. Matthews just 24 years of age. He was born in Houston, went to Atascocita High School in the University of Nebraska, where, as we mentioned before, he was primarily a middle infielder. This pitch is up and in. And that'll make it 2 balls and 1 strike. And during most of his time in the minor leagues, he's been primarily an infielder, just a handful of games in the outfield. But the Astros have used him in a number of positions this year as he lifts one high into the air down the left field line. This one is hooking. Osuna goes over, and it is just foul. Into the second deck, a gentleman in the first row of the second deck, closest to the foul pole, got that one. 2-2 the count to Matthews. Matthews here tonight making his 21st start this season in center field. But he has also started in left and he has started at second base. And here he loops one just over the reach of Ezekiel Duran trying to make a leaping grab at short. That finds its way into left. It's a leadoff single for Matthews and the first hit tonight for Houston. So Matthews on board here for the catcher, Cesar Salazar. And lots of good info coming from Jared Sandler on the Rangers' 8-run bottom of the first. The last time the Rangers scored 8 runs in the first inning, you got to roll the clock back to April the 21st of 2012 in a game against the Tigers in Detroit. So that's been a while. Salazar takes a fastball for strike one. Left-handed hitter, 1-for-14 at the big league level with Houston. The last time the Rangers scored 8 runs in the first inning in a home game, you got to go back 22 years. Leiter holds, and the 0-1 comes inside. And that'll make it 1 ball and 1 strike. May the 3rd, 2004, the Rangers got 8 runs in the bottom of the first against Tampa Bay. The 1-1, swing and a foul, make it 1 ball and 2 strikes. David Murphy doing the game on the television side of RSN tonight. Jared tells us that singled in the first inning of the game in Detroit back in 2012. The 1-2 pitch, swing and a miss. Good looking change that time from Leiter. So Salazar is out on strikes. First out here in the top of the third. Top of the order now in Jeremy Pena. And someone else who's here at the ballpark tonight, Michael Young, one of the most revered of all Texas Rangers. In that game back in 2004 across the street, Young hit a home run in that bottom of the first inning. One of 3 home runs the Rangers hit in that bottom of the first. First pitch to Pena off the mark here. Ball one.
4: My guess is Murph remembers that, and he probably remembers who he hit the single off and where it went.

0: I would imagine that he would. His recall is phenomenal. The 1-0. Did he go? Yes, he did, according to first base umpire Quinn Walcott. Pena started to swing and then sort of lurched back out of the way, but the bat went around as his torso went around. So he really didn't break the wrist, but the bat came all the way around, so the count 1-1. Leiter slides home, and a swing and a miss on a slider. And Pena behind it, 1-2. Pena hit the game's first pitch on a line, but out in right field, Brandon Nimmo came in a bit to his right to make the catch. 8-0. Rangers on top here as Houston bats in the third. One on, one out. Pena behind in the count at 1-2. Leiter's pitch outside and low. So that makes it 2-2. Rangers looking to snap a four-game losing streak. Currently, these two clubs separated by a game in the standings. Each team with 24 wins. Astros have 2 more losses than the Rangers. 2-2 pitch, bounce toward third, but that's a foul ball. So the count will hold here to Pena. Pena, in his 8th game since coming back from the injured list, and yesterday he reached 3 times. We talked about the 2 times he got hit by a pitch. He also had an RBI single in yesterday's Houston triumph. 2-2 the count. Here's the pitch, and that's lined foul high into the air. This will reach the second deck along the right field line. So we keep it at 2-2. Matt Leiter getting that right foot planted on the first base side of the rubber. Home with the 2-2. Ooh, up and in. Did that hit his bat or hit him? I think it hit him. I think Pena got grazed by that pitch.
1: Skip Schumacher wants the challenge.
0: So we are going to have a challenge here.
2: The ruling on the field is hit by pitch. Texas is challenging out.
0: Voice of Adrian Johnson, the plate umpire and crew chief. And as we look, that pitch is coming in. And I don't know if that hit anything other than Higashioka's mitt.
1: I don't think it did. The Rangers are going to win this challenge.
0: We see a super slow-mo replay here. It certainly looks like it's going to hit his elbow, but Pena manages to get the elbow just out of the way. And now, is it going to hit his right hand or the bat? And if that hit anything, it barely hit the knob of the bat. It would be a foul ball.
1: Yeah, I think it might have hit the knob of the bat, but it definitely did not hit his arm or his hand.
0: Pena pulled his left hand off the bat, so his right hand was still on the bat, but of course his right hand is his upper hand, nowhere near the knob.
1: My guess is that's what they're looking at in New York, whether or not it hit the knob of the bat. I think they're past the point of looking at whether it hit Pena or not.
0: And it's hard to tell if the rotation of the ball changes. I think that's really what you need to look for. If the spin of the ball all of a sudden is altered, it had to hit something.
2: After review, the call of the field is overturned. The batter was not hit by the pitch. He returns with a 3-2 count.
0: Well, apparently it didn't hit the bat either, because they're saying that the count will now be 3-2. That was a 2-2 pitch. So now the count is full. And I just don't know if I see the rotation of the ball change at all. So he doesn't reach base. He is not hit by the pitch. And it's a full count here to Pena.
1: You know, and Pena didn't go to first base, so he clearly didn't think he got hit by the pitch. Now the first base umpire, Quinn Walcott, is talking with Adrian Johnson, and maybe they're talking about it being a foul ball.
0: So they didn't bother to look at that in New York?
1: I don't know. Wouldn't you think they look at the entirety
2: Correction.
1: Of it?
2: The ball was tipped, so foul ball, 2-2 count.
0: All right. So it did hit the knob of the bat. So there you go. It's not 3-2, it's 2-2.
1: And there's no argument from Pena here.
0: So Leiter readies another 2-2 offering. And he missed badly outside. That was more than a foot off the plate. So now the count is full. If you're just tuning in, we're in the top of the third. Matthews is at first, one out. Full count to Pena. The Rangers scored 8 runs in the first and lead 8-0. The pitch. And that's in the dirt, ball 4. So he loses Pena. Now you've got runners at first and second. That's the second walk issued by Leiter. And it brings up Isak Paredes, who got drilled by a pitch around the left shoulder his first time up.
1: Jack doesn't seem to have a very good feel for the slider tonight. He hasn't thrown very many of them, and that's probably why. I remember asking him about the games where he throws a lot of sliders, whether it's based on the scattering report. He says it's usually more based on how I feel the pitch is coming out of my hand.
0: So 2 on now, 1 out. And this first offering to Paredes is way outside, ball 1. Paredes was substituted out late in the ball game yesterday, went 0-for-4. Paredes hitting about the same with men in scoring position as his overall average. And he'll take this sinker down the middle for a strike to level the count here to 1-1. So Matthews at second, Pena at first. Houston trying to at least make a dent here somewhere and climb back in this ballgame. The 1-1. And that's popped up foul. Heading into the seats down to our right. 1-2 the count. Astros here through Thursday of this week. This coming weekend, Kansas City Royals come to town. Our first look at our spring training brethren this weekend. May the 29th through the 31st for tickets to see the Royals. And the Rangers go at it. Go to Rangers.com. 1-2 here to Isak Paredes. Leiter's pitch, swing and a grounder, foul. That rattles around in the camera well near side of the Houston dugout. And Leiter throwing quite a few pitches here in the third. He had only thrown 25 through the first 2 innings. He's thrown 21 so far here in the third. Looking for a ground ball. He got a ground ball double play to end the second. Into the glove he goes. He glances back to second, and now the 1-2. There's your grounder, but it's slowly to short. Duran up with it. His only play is to first, and he throws Paredes out. That ball was hit rather slowly, and by the time Zeke got to it coming into his right, Pena was already sliding into second. So 2 men out. Here's Yordan Alvarez now with runners at second and third. Alvarez struck out his first time up. And Kyle Higashioka, a slow walk out to the hill to chat here with Leiter. And while they talk, we pause for station identification on the Trajan Wealth Rangers Radio Network.
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0: That visit, more than anything else, to give Leiter some time to regroup here. Again, having thrown, 22 pitches here in the third. So second and third, 2 men out. Rangers up 8-0, and here's Yordan Alvarez. Leiter kicks and fires, and he throws a first pitch curve over the outside corner for strike 1. Alvarez coming in batting 301. That's just behind Josh Young, fifth best in the American League. And Alvarez all over the AL offensive leaderboards. The 0-1 hit high and deep to right center field. Yordan Alvarez doing Yordan Alvarez things. He hits one about 6-8 rows up above the Rangers bullpen. Alvarez with his 17th home run of the year. And he puts Houston on the board here. It's now 8-3.
1: You know, I mentioned that Jack doesn't seem to have a good feel for the slider. That was a horrendous slider. He left that right in the middle of the strike zone.
0: Home run number 17. RBIs 34, 35, and 36 for Yordan Alvarez. And that came with 2 men out in the inning. So it's now an 8-3 ball game. Here's Christian Walker. Walker fly to deep right his first time up. And he swings in. He'll pop one up high into the air. Very shallow center field. Foscue is back there. He makes the one-hand grab. And Walker, the final out in the inning. Yordan Alvarez now with 187 career home runs. He passes Manny Manoso, moving into ninth place all time for major leaguers born in Cuba in terms of home runs. We go to the bottom of the third. It's 8-3 Texas on the Trajan Wealth Rangers Radio Network.
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0: Evan Carter takes strike one. We're underway in the bottom of the third. Alexander misses with his next offering in the count 1-1. Carter with a two-run triple his first time up on a ball that Christian Walker handles in his sleep. Here's a swing and a foul tip in the count 1-2. But Walker not charged with an error. Carter given credit for the triple. And so his RBI total for the year now stands at 17. As Alexander misses, and the count now at 2-2. And I tell you what, while that looked like it was going to be a routine ground ball out, Evan, I think, would do better to get the ball on the ground. We were looking up earlier today the number of time he hits fly balls and the number of time he hits pop-ups, and a lot of times those result in outs, and those numbers are way up for him this year. Well, here's a fly ball that might just get him a home run. This one is deep, and this one is gone. Into the second row of seats, Evan Carter hits his sixth home run of the year, and he gives Texas now a 9-3 lead.
1: Nice to answer back after the three-run homer by Yordan Alvarez.
0: Home run number 6. 3 RBIs tonight, giving 18 for the season. That pitch was up. And forget what I was going to say about him hitting the ball on the ground and stuff. That home run brought to you by Trajan Wealth. Plan smarter, dream bigger. Trajan Wealth. First pitch to Zeke, misses for ball one. But the numbers do indicate that he's putting the ball into the air so much more this season. As Zeke sends one foul down the right field line and out of play. 1-1 count. This year, Carter's fly ball rate at 35.9% and his pop-up rate at 10.3%. Well, those numbers for his first 3 years in the big leagues, significantly lower. this pitch off the mark in the count 2-1. And when he joined the club late in the 2023 season, the World Series season, well, his fly ball rate was at 15.4%, and his pop-up rate just over 5%. As Zeke takes a strike in the count now, 2 balls and 2 strikes. And you compare it to the big league average this year, the fly ball average is 26.9, so he's way above that. The pop-up average is 7.4%. Carter's way above that. Here's a fastball in there for a called third strike. So Zeke, the first out here in the bottom of the third. Point being is that when Evan had a great deal of success in 2023, the fly ball rate was way down, the pop-up rate was way down, and the line drive rate was way up. Well, this year, the line drive rate is way down. It seems like with a guy like Carter, who has great speed, first pitch to Foscue in for a strike, that hitting line drives and putting the ball on the ground might result in him getting on base more, in which case he could be much more valuable to the club. Here's a little flare down the right field line. On the move is Smith, and he'll make the running grab just on the line. He crosses well into foul ground, but Quinn Walcott says that's a catch in fair territory. So two men are out in the inning, and that brings up Kyle Higashioka.
1: You know, it's also worth pointing out that, you know, in that 2023 season when he was hitting all those line drives, he still hit 5 home runs in 23 games.
0: Right.
1: The following year, he hit 5 home runs in 45 games, and last year, he hit 5 home runs in 65 games. Now he's got 6.
0: So for the first time ever, Evan Carter will not finish a big league season with 5 home runs.
1: Right.
0: Who knows how many more in the offing. So here's Higgy, who got hit by a pitch his first time up, and he takes this sweeping breaking ball for a strike. And I realize that pretty much everyone in the game is trying to get the ball in the air. Here's a ground ball to third. Paredes is there. He's got it. And the throw across in time to get Higashioka for the final out in the inning. But it also seems to me like there are some guys who perhaps profile as guys that don't need to be putting the ball in the air a whole bunch. But around all of that, Carter goes yard, and we go to the fourth with Texas leading 9-3 on the Trajan Wealth Rangers Radio Network.
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10: Daphne Caruana Galizia was a Maltese investigative journalist and blogger who spent her life fighting for truth, justice, and decency in a country overrun by corruption. 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
10: 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My name is Manuel De Lilla, former political operative turned journalist.
12: I'm John Sweeney, a former BBC journalist and investigative reporter. Together, we unravel the web of deception, exposing the dangerous forces at play in Malta.
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1: Here comes the fourth inning with the Rangers leading 9-3, and here comes Taylor Trammell to lead off for the Astros. Trammell popped out to third his first time up. He's a lifetime 167 hitter in just over 300 at-bats. Former first-round draft pick of Cincinnati, just has never really panned out. And the pitch is a strike over the outside corner. It is 0-1, but the Astros activated him today and sent down Zach Cole to make room on the roster for him. Jamel to be followed by Cam Smith and Braden Shoemake. Jack Leiter to the plate, and there's another strike. Backdoor curveball there. And the count is 0-2 on Trammell. Rangers had an 8-run first inning tonight. Berger a 2-run single, Carter a 2-run triple, Duran an RBI double, and Peterson a 3-run homer. Rangers hit for the cycle in the first inning. Here's the 0-2, and that is swung on and fouled back. Houston countered with a 3-run homer by Alvarez in the third. Evan Carter answered with a solo shot leading off the bottom of the third. And that's where we stand. 9 runs, 6 hits for Texas. 3 runs, 2 hits for Houston. Another good crowd here tonight, as we usually have for the Silver Boot Series. And the pitch is upstairs for a ball. The Rangers have not won the Silver Boot since 2016, when they won 15 out of 19 from the Astros. Here's the 1-2 offering, and it's looped in the air, short left center field. Osuna coming on, can't get it. He blocks it on one bounce and will hold Trammell to a bloop single. Well, we anticipated seeing Osuna maybe leave his feet for that one, but I guess he felt he wasn't close enough to the baseball to do that. So it dunks in for a soft single for Trammell, and for the second straight inning, the Astros have a soft hit to get the inning started. Cam Smith is next. Drew a walk his first time up. Smith, the guy who was hit by Lalab, the Ephus pitch from Haggerty yesterday. One of the mysteries of the game. How does a guy get hit by a 34-mile-an-hour pitch? There's a ground ball to short. They get the out at second, but the relay to first is too late as Smith runs well. That's a 6-4 fielder's choice. I could get out of the way of a 34-mile-an-hour pitch, I think.
0: I'm pretty sure that we both could. But, you know, if you're told, hey, take one for the team, and it's coming in at 35, I think I could lean into that.
1: Yeah. With a 9-0 lead, though, maybe that's not the way you want to do it. So anyway, so I was asking people, how does that happen? I asked Jeff Blum, the Astros TV analyst. He said, you know, that's a really good question. Maybe he lost it in the lights. Here's Braden Shoemake, and he takes low for ball one.
0: Well, there is that vertical panel way above the wall in center field, and if you're taking an Ephus pitch, I could see where you could lose it in that.
1: Yeah, it was a joking remark, but might have been some truth to it. 1-0, and here's the pitch, and there's a hard ground ball through the right side of base hit. Shoemake, who grounded into a double play his first time up, singles to right and sends Smith around to third. So one out in the inning, runners at first and third for Bryce Matthews. Shoemake out of Wiley East High School, and a bunch of friends and family in the ballpark last night. They got a chance to see him handle 3 chances late in the game in the no-hitter and get a base hit after entering late. Now here's Bryce Matthews, who singled to lead off the third on a soft flare to left.
0: That was a cutter from Leiter down and in, but it was over the plate, sort of over the inside corner.
1: So Jack could get out of the inning with a double play. He threw a double play ball back in the second. Only the third that he's thrown this year in 11 starts. And here's the pitch, and that is a fastball inside to Matthews for ball one. Matthews, the former first-round pick out of Nebraska, actually attended the Astros Youth Academy in Houston. A one-ball count. Leiter comes home, and it's way outside. Again, the slider missing, and the count at 2 balls and no strikes. So the slider, normally one of Leiter's best weapons, has betrayed him so far tonight. 2-0 the count. Cesar Salazar, the number 9 batter, due next. It's 9-3 Texas in the fourth, and the pitch is outside, 3-0. Leiter kind of quick-pitched him that time. Missed badly again, that time with a cutter, and it's 3-0, and Jack is really having some command issues. Fortunately, he's got that big cushion. A 3-0 offering, and he missed with that ball, 4. third walk allowed by Leiter. And when you stake to an 8-0 lead and you're walking a guy every inning, you clearly are struggling. And Jordan Teagues, the Ranger pitching coach, is slowly making his way to the mound with the number 9 batter, Cesar Salazar, due next.
0: I mean, big lead, you still want to throw you want to throw strikes, number one, but you want to throw quality strikes. You don't want to just flip it in there against a club like this or against any club, because guys will hit it if it's over the middle of the plate. And we've seen that so far from Houston here these last couple of innings. And so, Jack, understanding the problem here and getting time to take a break here as Jordan Teagues chats with both Leiter and Agashioka.
1: Smith is the runner at third base, Shoemake at second base, and Matthews at first base. Salazar struck out on a changeup his first time up. He's just 1-for-15 on the season. A guy born in Hermosillo, Mexico, but moved to Tucson when he was in high school and was drafted out of the University of Arizona by the Astros. A double play would get Leiter out of the inning. Teagues returns to the dugout. Leiter will work from the stretch. And here comes the pitch. It's a strike on the inside corner, just barely to Salazar on a 97-mile-an-hour sinker. Strike one. Jeremy Pena, the on-deck batter. Leiter back set and lets it fly, and he missed inside. The count is a ball and a strike. Salazar, left-handed batter, 200 lifetime hitter and 70 big league at-bats, does not have a big league home run. Here was the 1-1, and it hit him, and that forces in a run. Leiter hit him with a changeup, and the Ranger lead is cut to 9-4. As this inning has gotten pretty ugly.
0: Well, in Salazar, you definitely want to be throwing him some strikes. But that changeup just got away from him, came in, and it just did clip Salazar on the right elbow.
1: That's the second batter that Leiter has hit. And here's Pena, who has lined to right and walked. The pitch to the righty is swung on and popped into short right field. Long run for Nimmo. Still coming. Makes the catch, and the runners go back to their bases as Nimmo fires a one-hop strike to the plate. Well, there's a big out getting Pena there. And with two outs, it'll be Paredes coming up. The fourth inning brought to you by the Texas Lottery, proudly supporting Texas education and veterans. 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Shoemake at third, Matthews at second, Salazar at first. And Paredes, the batter, he's been hit by a pitch and grounded short. He's the guy who homered off Leiter in Houston. And the pitch to him is upstairs for ball one. This is a guy with severe power. He's got 97 big league homers. Hit 20 last year. He had a 31 home run season a couple of years ago for Tampa Bay. One swing of his bat could make this all too close. It's 9-4 Texas in the fourth inning. Here's the pitch. Swung on and launched foul down the left field line. One ball and one strike. And that was a terrible slider that Leiter threw. It was up and it was right over the middle of the plate. He might need to think about shelving that pitch for a while.
0: Just not landing it well at all.
1: It's a one ball, one strike count. And here comes the pitch. And that's lined down the left field line. That's hooking, and that one is foul. A curveball, and Paredes was out in front. So Leiter now is in on the count at 1-2. But I'm not sure what he has going right now as a finishing pitch. The fastball has been his best pitch tonight. He's been erratic with the changeup. He's been less than erratic with the slider.
0: He got Pena on a cutter, which may or may not have been a strike around the outside corner. But it didn't finish in the middle of the zone.
1: 1-2 the count, one run home in the inning. 9 runs, 6 hits for Texas, 4 runs, 4 hits for Houston. Lots of base runners for both sides, so this one's taking a while. A ball and 2 strikes, Shoemake down the line from third. Here's the set and the pitch. swing and a foul, grounded on the third base side. Paredes, the guy who's an extreme pull hitter. All his home runs go to left field, and Osuna shades him toward the line in left. Carter gaps him in left center, and Nimmo gaps him in right center. With second baseman Foskey way over toward the middle. Bases loaded, two outs, a 1-2 count. Alvarez on deck. Here's the pitch, and that's popped up. This should be playable on the right side. Berger backpedaling, gives way to the second baseman Foskey, and he makes the catch to close out the inning. Action had just started out in the Ranger bullpen, but Leiter gets out of the inning, survives the frame, allowing one run. There was a hit, a walk, a hit batter, and another hit. And we're going to the bottom of the fourth. The score now 9-4 Texas on the Trajan Wealth Rangers Radio Network.
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1: Milwaukee back in 2022. He's had 25 starts, 14 relief appearances in his career. And he misses outside to Peterson here. It is three balls and one strike. Three and one. And here it comes. And it's a strike, three and two. You know, I wonder if Leiter had not gotten Paredes, if he would have been around to face Alvarez, or if Skip Schumacher would have gone to the bullpen right then, rather than letting him face Alvarez again. 3-2, and Jock rolls one over first. Walker makes the play. The momentum takes him into foul ground, but it's a fair ball, and he feeds the pitcher covering. There's out number one. Nice play by Christian Walker. Covered a lot of ground there. Now Osuna, who has walked and lined out to second base.
0: It's a good question. Alvarez, he destroys a lot of people, but I wonder if he would have taken him out there because he was obvious. He's been struggling the last couple of innings.
1: His command has not been good. Pitches outside. He's thrown 72 pitches 44 strikes, 28 balls. But his misses, for the most part, have not been competitive misses. He's missed by a lot.
0: And missing in the strike zone with those pitches that are over the middle.
1: True, down the middle, too. Yeah. 1-0 pitch. Osuna hits a hard ground ball to first. That's scooped up by Walker. He'll wave off the pitcher, take it to the bag himself. And there are two outs here. Rangers leading 9-4 and Nimmo coming up. Speaking of Nimmo, the Brandon Nimmo Bull Riding Bobblehead presented by Toyota will be given away Sunday, June 7th when the Rangers take on the Cleveland Guardians. The first 10,000 fans will get that game, get that prize on June the 7th. That's a 1:35 game, an afternoon game. Sunday, June 7th, Brandon Nimmo Bull Riding Bobblehead Day. The pitch to Nimmo is swung on and missed. Oh, and won the count on Brandon, who singled and scored in the first and popped a short in the second. Back comes Alexander, and the pitch is high and inside. You got to hand it to Alexander after the 8-run, 39-pitch first inning to still be pitching here in the bottom of the fourth at 75 pitches. Just a few more than Leiter's thrown. And that swung on and hit well to center field. Moving back is Matthews on the track, and he makes the catch just to the left of the 410 sign. As Nimmo gave it a ride, that's the kind of ball that's a home run in a lot of ballparks, but not in here with the roof closed. And that ends the fourth. After four, Rangers 9, Astros 4 on the Trajan Wealth Rangers Radio Network.
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1: Jordan Alvarez will lead off here in the fifth inning with the Rangers leading 9-4. The big Cuban has struck out and launched a three-run homer. Jack Leiter over the top and to the plate, and Alvarez is high and outside, ball one. I introduced myself to Jordan Alvarez today to ask him how his family's doing in Las Tunas, Cuba, where they have electricity about 4 hours a day, he told me. Mm. That's how bad things have gotten there. 1-0 pitch is outside, 2-0. He was seated, and even sitting down, his size was intimidating. We're going to get a challenge here. And the pitch was a strike.
27: Calls overturned, a strike. Texas Rangers with two challenges.
1: So Higgy 2-for-2 and getting balls turned into strikes tonight. It's 0-2 on Alvarez. As Matt told you, now ninth on the all-time list of home runs by Cuban-born players. The pitch is inside. I have not looked at the list. I assume maybe Jose Canseco is the leader of that list. Maybe Tony Perez. Rafael Palmeiro. Pardon me. It's got to be him. 2-1. Swing and a miss. Two balls, two strikes. So was Palmeiro born here? That's a good question.
0: Looking this up right now.
1: I'm pretty sure he was born in Cuba, came here as a tot, as did Canseco. 2-2 the count. And here's the pitch. And that is swung on and missed. Jack got him on a cutter. There's a big out to start the fifth inning. Third punch out for Leiter as walk 3, hit 2. Given up 4 hits and allowed a home run, working with a 9-4 lead. The fifth inning brought to you by Balcones. Discover Balcones Distilling, the original Texas whiskey. And Palmeiro is the all-time leader in home runs by a Cuban with 569. Canseco next with 462. Christian Walker takes ball one. He's 0 for 2 tonight. He's fly to right, popped to second. And the 1-0 offering. There's a ground ball to deep short. Backhanded on the outfield turf by Duran. He sweeps a sidearm throw to first, and there are two outs. Palmeiro and Canseco, the top two. Then Tony Perez, the Hall of Famer. Jose Abreu, fourth. Tony Oliva, a Hall of Famer, is fifth. Then Kendrys Morales, the currently active Jorge Soler. Mini Mignoso. And Yordan Alvarez. With Yasmani Grandal mixed in there as well. Adolis Garcia, by the way, at 145 is 12th. Here's Taylor Trammell, 1-for-2, a single and a pop out. And the pitch is outside. It is ball one. Leiter to the plate. Swing and a miss. Jack's got a shot at his first 3-up, 3-down inning today. If he can get Taylor Trammell. He's also got a chance to get his pitch count back in order here. Averaging 18 per inning through the first 4. One ball, one strike. And the pitch. Swing and a miss. Challenged him with high heat. And the count is 1-2. Leiter peers over the black glove, now pushes off and comes home. And it's swung on and fouled back. Well, the Yankees are just pummeling Kansas City again. They own the Royals. It is 10-1 in the bottom of the sixth inning with Cam Schlittler on the mound for the Yankees. Your Aces update presented by Choctaw Casinos and Resorts, where the players play. 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Check swing. He went around. Strike 3. And it is a 1-2-3 inning for Jack Leiter. 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It's 9-4 Rangers on the Trajan Wealth Rangers Radio Network.
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1: Josh Jung first up in the bottom of the fifth. Takes a breaking ball strike from Jason Alexander. And it's 0-1. Rangers on top, 9-4 here. Young walked and scored in the first inning, grounded out to short in the second. The 0-1 delivery, and that is low to J.J., one ball and one strike. Berger on deck, and then Carter in the second half of the fifth inning. Alexander back to the plate, and that pitch is just outside. On the count at 2-1. The way things were going early in the game today, thought this might be a game where we see an Astros position player go to the mound. But that 3-run homer by Alvarez got them right back in it. And that pitch is in there for a strike. Hope you heard Skip Schumacher talking about his own pitching career. Skip was actually a closer in college in addition to being the center fielder. 2-2 pitch, and the ground ball hits short. Pena's got it over to first, and Young is out. There is one away. Schumacher, when he was a college closer, threw 95 miles an hour. And in one of his outings as a position player, he was clocked at 93 miles an hour. I remember Mitch Moreland being clocked at over 90 miles an hour, pitching once for the Rangers, but he's the only guy I can remember for Texas pitching as a position player throwing that hard. But Duran could probably do it. There's a swing and a dribbler by Berger right back to the hill. A toss to first, and Berger's out, 2 outs.
0: Moreland had been a pitcher.
1: Yeah, he was a pitcher in college, too.
0: And I seem to remember him throwing like 91, 92 that one time.
1: Yeah, and the best of the college pitchers slash position players, according to everybody you talked to, was Mark Kotze. He was a star outfielder, and he would usually start the game on Friday, then be the closer Saturday and Sunday while playing center field and hitting a few home runs over the course of the series. Evan Carter takes a strike. Michael Young said he's the best college player he ever saw. Mark Kotze was. Now, Carter's halfway to a cycle with a triple and a homer, 3 RBIs, but he's now down in the count 0-2 as Alexander gets that one in there.
0: Evan has taken strike one in each of his 3 plate appearances tonight. Of course, the first two ended up pretty good.
1: 9-4 Texas on top. Peterson with 3 RBIs, Carter with 3, Berger with 2, Duran with 1. The 0-2 is outside, 1 ball and 2 strikes. The game brought to you by Balcones Distilling. It's the original Texas whiskey. The 1-2 pitch is on the way. And there's a broken bat roller to second base, charged by Shoemaker over to first. And it's a 1-2-3 inning for Alexander. He's retired 9 in a row since Carter's home run in the 3rd. 5 innings complete. It's 9-4 Rangers on the Trajan Wealth Rangers Radio Network.
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0: All right, top half of the sixth inning, Jack Leiter back out here for the Rangers. Leiter, through 5 innings, has thrown 84 pitches. He has retired 5 straight as he takes on Cam Smith to begin the 6th. First pitch, and Smith takes it on the inside corner, strike one. Smith tonight has walked, reached on a fielder's choice, and scored a run. No activity right now behind Jack out of the Ranger pen, although there's some movement. Swing and a miss by Smith. That'll make it no balls and two strikes. And it actually looks like Chris Martin, the big right-hander, is going to start to get loose here for Texas. Shoemake on deck. Matthews due up after him. As Leiter steps back, kicks, and delivers. And that one fouled up and out of play on the right side. Let's take a spin through the big leagues, get you updated on scores on our Quick Trip scoreboard. We've got quite a few finals already. Angels beat the Tigers in Detroit. 10-6 was that final. 0-2 pitch taken low. And that'll make it a ball and two strikes. Angels with that victory have now won four straight. Vaughn Grissom 3-for-5 in the game with a homer and six runs batted in to lead an Angels offense that's pounded out 15 hits. The 1-2, Leiter misses low and outside. So make it two balls and two strikes. The Chicago Cubs have now lost 10 in a row. They got pummeled by the Pirates in Pittsburgh. 12-1 that final. It's a swing and a foul straight back. Feel like Jack Webb on the Johnny Carson show with the copper clappers there. Boy, that's an old reference. Spencer Horwitz in that game for the Pirates. 2-for-3 with a homer. Two runs batted in. The Pirates also had 15 hits, and they're now three games over 500 at 29-26. There's a ball drilled into center field. Carter starts in, peels back to his right, reaches up and makes the catch. He almost got fooled by that. He got in line with it going to his right, but he wasn't going back far enough and then had to change course a bit to haul in that liner in deep center for the first out here in the sixth. So one away, and here's Braden Shoemake. The Pirates entered play today last in the National League Central with a record of 28-26. So they're now 29-26. First pitch to Shoemake in there for a strike. Here in Arlington, we're in the sixth inning. Rangers are leading 9-4. Orioles at home knocked off the Rays 6-1. That final score. Here's a ground ball hit to first. Shuffling to his right, Berger. He's got it. Underhand flip to Leiter, and Shoemake is now 1-for-3. Two gone here in the top of the sixth. Bryce Matthews coming up. In that Oriole win over Tampa Bay, Shane Baz, the winning pitcher. Seven innings of one-run ball. He struck out nine and improved to 2-5 with the win. Nationals, a 6-3, a winner in Cleveland over the Guardians. Cade Cavalli, the winning pitcher there, now 3-3. He struck out seven over six innings of one-run ball. Matthews takes a pitch low and outside for ball one. Matthews has been on board twice. He singled and scored in the third and then drew a four-pitch walk in the fourth. Matthews coming into play today, batting just 170 over his last 15 games. Here's the 1-0, and that's lifted high into the air center field. Carter doesn't have to move, comes in a step or two, and now another step to make the one-hand grab. And Leiter sets him down in order here, a 1-2-3 inning brought to you by Pays Online Checkout. 5.5 complete, it remains 9-4 Texas on the Trajan Wealth Rangers Radio Network.
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2: This copyrighted broadcast is presented by authority of the Texas Rangers and may not be reproduced or retransmitted in any form, and the accounts and descriptions of this game may not be disseminated without the express written consent of Rangers Baseball, LLC.
3: All right, bottom third coming up for Texas here in the sixth inning. Rangers lead it 9-4. Ezekiel Duran first up. Zeke 1-for-2 tonight, an RBI double in that 8-run first. He then struck out of the third and rolls this one foul right behind third base coach Corey Ragsdale. Strike one here to Zeke. Alexander, I tell you what, tip of the cap to this man. And giving up 8 runs in the first inning, and he's still out there saving his team's bullpen. This pitch is lifted high into the air, fouling out of play along the left field line. Nothing in two to count. There is activity now behind Alexander out of the pen. But how about this? After 5 innings, Alexander and Leiter had almost thrown the same number of pitches. The 0-2 lifted into the air down the left field line. This could be trouble. Pena angling out, and the shortstop makes the catch just inside the line to retire Zeke. That's a nice play there by Pena. One down here in the last half of the sixth. Justin Foscue coming up. Through 5 innings, Leiter had thrown 84 pitches. Alexander, 86, almost the same number of pitches as Justin Foscue stands in. And Alexander is now retired 10 in a row and 14 of the last 15 Ranger batters. The only knock in there was the Carter leadoff home run in the third. First pitch to Foscue off the mark here. Ball one. Foscue is lined out softly to short and flied out to Smith, the right fielder, right along the right field line. This pitch nicks the outside corner for a strike. So that'll make it 1-1. Activity in the Astros pen belongs to that of right-hander A.J. Blueball. Now getting loose. Time called here, and it looks like Jack Leiter's done after six. He was congratulated as he went into the dugout. Jacob Junis is now warming up in the Ranger bullpen as we get a foul ball here in the count to Foscue at 1-2. So right now the line score reading 9-6-0 for Texas, 4-4-0 for Houston. The 1-2, that's yanked down the left field line, but hooking foul as that will hit along the angled wall down in the corner and then bounce up into the second deck. Count holds here at 1-2. Back on the Quick Trip scoreboard, some other finals today. Toronto defeated Miami 8-1. This pitch is outside. 2-2. The count. How about this? The two longest active winning streaks in the big leagues coming into play today. The Astros had won 4 in a row. The Marlins had won 4 in a row. As Foscue swings and misses on a change and strikes out here for the second out in the sixth. And that will bring up Kyle Higashioka. In that win for Toronto, the former Marlin, Jesus Sanchez, 2-for-4. With a double, his 6th home run, and 4 runs batted in. Blue Jays with 12 hits in the win. First pitch here to Higashioka in there for a strike. And the 0-1 taken low, 1-1. Higgy got hit by a pitch and scored in the first. He then grounded out in the third. Braves, a winner in Boston over the Red Sox. Their woes, especially at home, continue. 7-6, that final score. Atlanta improving to a Major League best 37-18 as Higashioka gets out of the way of this inside offering. And that'll make it 2-1. Michael Harris going 4-for-4 in that win for Atlanta. He scored a couple of runs and drove in 3. This pitch on the inside corner for a strike, and it's now 2-2 here to Higashioka. Red Sox with the loss dropped to 22-31. They've lost 4 in a row, and they are now 8-18 on the season at Fenway Park. 2-2 pitch hit back up the middle off the mound. Pena to his left. He has it from behind second, throws to first. And

0: Rangers go in order here in the sixth. How about Alexander? 12 in a row set down since the Carter home run in the third. We go to the seventh with the Rangers on top 9-4 on the Trajan Wealth Rangers Radio Network.
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6: I'm Julian Edelman. That's Rob Gronkowski. And guess what, folks? 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
6: That sounds a little weird, but that's what this is going to be. 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
0: All right, top half of the seventh inning, Rangers continue to lead here 9-4, and Jack Leiter's night is done as he will turn it over here to the right-hander Jacob Junis. Leiter ended up retiring the final eight batters that he faced. Junis coming on for the 20th time this year. The right-hander 0-1 with three saves and a 1.57 ERA. Had a nice road trip, made three appearances, and did not give up a run over four innings of work. Junis, who throws strikes facing Cesar Salazar, first pitch is lifted down the left field line, but fading foul, and that will hit along the field suites. So strike one here to Salazar, who drove in a run when he got hit by a pitch with the bases loaded in the fourth inning. So he's 0-1 with a run batted in. The 0-1. And that one gets fouled back, a slider that time from Junis. And the count at nothing and two. Junis, in his 23 innings of work, just 12 hits allowed and 5 walks. So a whip well below one. He's fanned 13, so not a lot of strikeouts, though. His last time out, Sunday in Anaheim, he struck out 4 in 2 shutout innings as he misses high and outside. And it's now 1-2 to Salazar. The 4 strikeouts, the most for Junis in any appearance this year. Now a roller to second, gobbled up by Foscue. Short toss to Berger, and Salazar is retired. So one away. Top of the order now, and Jeremy Pena. Pena tonight 0-2 with a walk, and he has scored a run. And the first pitch is popped up high into the air, shallow left center. Who's going to take this? Look out. Converging are Carter and Duran, and Carter makes the catch. Duran peeled away at the last instant, and Carter went down almost to a knee to make the catch, knowing that he had to avoid Duran. In fact, he did land on his knee as he made that catch. That was a little too close for comfort. Isak Paredes coming up. Rangers baseball brought to you by Steel, powering the future with professional-grade battery tools built for real-world work. As this pitch is off the mark here, ball one to Paredes, who is 0-2, got hit by a pitch back in the first. This offering outside, so make it two balls and no strikes. Mentioned Junis had a very good road trip. He did not pitch in Houston on this most recent road trip. So this is his first action against the Astros this season. He fires this one in there for a strike. Gets back into the count here at 2-1. Junis, slider, changeup. Those are the two pitches he's thrown the most this year. His slider over 41% of the time. And he throws one here on the outside corner for a strike. Fastball there. And the count now, 2 balls and 2 strikes. 2 out, nobody on, top of the 7th. Rangers leading 9-4. The 2-2. Swing and a sharply hit ball to the left of Young. He's got it. Spins and throws. And in plenty of time to retire Paredes for the final out in the inning. Good get there by the Jungle Cat. It's another 1-2-3 inning brought to you by Pays Online Checkout. 7th inning stretch time in Arlington. Rangers lead 9-4 on the Trajan Wealth Rangers Radio Network.
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0: All right, bottom half of the 7th inning. Rangers lead 9-4 and into pitch now for Houston. The right-hander, A.J. Bluebaugh, first out of the bullpen here tonight. And yeah, the line for Alexander won't look good, but I'll tell you what. He recovered after a disastrous first inning as the right-hander Bluebaugh fires low and in to Peterson for ball one. Jock 1-for-3, a big 3-run home run to cap that 8-run bottom half of the first. Blue ball pushes the glove forward, turns, hesitates, kicks, and fires. And that one's hit high into the air, out of play, left side, 1-1 the count. Let's pause for station identification here on the Trajan Wealth Rangers Radio Network.
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0: The 1-1, Jock swings, fouls this one away. So make it 1 ball and 2 strikes. The lefty Jalen Beeks warming up in the Ranger bullpen as the Houston 8th is set to begin with Yordan Alvarez. Taylor Trammell 3rd in that inning. Lefty stick. Here's a ground ball to the left to Shoemake. He slides to it on the outfield turf and gets up and from a knee throws Peterson out. One down here in the last half of the 7th. Alejandro Osuna is the batter. And we want to remind you that Tropical Smoothie Cafe is hosting Rangers pitcher Jacob Ladds here in a couple of days, Thursday, May the 28th, from 11:15 in the morning until noon at their location in Southlake at 100 West Southlake Boulevard for a cafe takeover and player signing. We'll see you there. Jacob Ladds meeting folks at Tropical Smoothie Cafe. First pitch to Osuna in there for a strike. Alejandro 0-for-2 with a walk. He has scored a run. The 0-1. That pitch is high. So make it a ball and a strike. Blue ball on for the 22nd time. 2-2 with a 4.83 ERA. The 1-1 down and in. 2-1 the count. Stingy in the hit department. Just 23 hits allowed in 31 2/3. Opponents hitting 205 against him. But he's walked 21. Struck out 24. Not a good walk to strikeout ratio at all. Here's a ball hit sharply to third and smothered by Paredes down to both knees. Just off the cut on the infield turf. He gets up, throws it across. Two men gone here in the seventh. And on a couple of ground ball outs for a guy in blue ball who is a fly ball pitcher. So, again, you never know what you're going to get when you come to the ballpark. Two down in the inning. Here's Brandon Nimmo. Nimmo 1-for-3 in the ballgame. A swing here and a sharply hit foul ball down along the right field line. Strike one. So Alexander finishes by retiring 12 in a row, 16 of the last 17, including the final out in that 8-run first inning. Just a crazy line for him. The one strike pitch. And that's hit sharply up the middle and caught by Pena. He was up the middle, that sinking liner. Well, did he catch it or not, or did he pick it on a very short hop? Ball ended up at first ahead of Nimmo. We've got an out and a 1-2-3 bottom of the seventh. We head to the eighth inning from Arlington. Rangers lead 9-4 on the Trajan Wealth Rangers Radio Network.
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2: These things possible.
3: Well, a nutty game here tonight, but the Rangers are on top in a big way, 9-4. As Jalen Beeks comes in to pitch now for Texas, he'll be facing the heart of the order, starting with Yordan Alvarez. And I give you Eric Nadel.
4: All right, Matt, it's lefty against lefty, and Alvarez launches one down the right field line, right at the foul pole. It is foul. Or is it? No, it is fair. First base umpire Quinn Walcott dropped down to a knee to look up after it, and he rules it a fair ball. And it is now a 9-5 Rangers lead, as Alvarez has homered twice tonight and has 18 for the year.
3: He is just such a presence. That was a cutter, but that cutter finished belt high and toward the inside part of the plate. And he cranked it out of here, man. Oh, so close. Just inside the extension off the foul pole.
4: It breaks a string of 11 straight Houston batters retired consecutively. The Rangers have had 15 of their hitters retired in a row. And Walker takes high ball one. He's 0 for 3. Christian has fly to right, popped to second, grounded to short. 9 runs, 6 hits for Texas. 5 runs, 5 hits for Houston. And there's a roller to third base. Josh Young's got this one. Sets and throws, and Walker is retired. There is one away. Well, the numbers on Beeks coming into the game, a 2-1 record, an ERA of 3. Misses 24th appearance. It was the fourth home run that he has allowed this year. And the third that he's given up to a left-handed batter. Lefty's actually hitting about 30 points higher than righties against him this year. And Taylor Trammell, a lefty, is due, but they're going to pinch hit for Trammell with a right-handed batter here.
3: Well, to the naked eye, that pitch to Alvarez looked middle in, a cutter that he probably wanted to get a little more inside. Turns out it finished middle.
4: Well, Jake Myers is going to be the pinch hitter, hitting .211 with 2 homers and 5 runs batted in. Myers played the whole ball game yesterday. He went 0 for 5, made 2 fine running catches. And that was in the bottom of the 5th inning to help preserve the shutout and the no-hitter. So Myers will face Beeks here in a 9-5 game. Rangers on top with 1 out in the 8th inning. And the pitch is swung on and missed. Junas had a 1-2-3 7th. 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Nothing in 1. And here's the pitch. And there's a swing and a tip into the mitt of Higashioka. And the count is 0-2 on Jake Myers. Latter 6 innings, 4 runs. His ERA now at 4.75. Judas a 1-2-3 inning, and now Beeks. Jalen works in short sleeves off the third base side of the rubber. The Arkansan deals, and the pitch is outside. And the count at 1-2.
3: Erica Alvarez with 871 feet worth of home runs today. That one down the line traveled an amazing 422 feet.
4: Wow, for a shot down the line, that's remarkable. And that pitch is swung on and fouled off to the right and out of play.
3: And the one that he hit over the Ranger bullpen back in the third inning went 449 feet.
4: Wow. Here's the pitch. Swing and a miss. Helmet goes flying off of Myers' head as he went after a let-up pitch. That is the second out of the inning. Cam Smith coming up next. Seattle has 3 early runs in Sacramento tonight to lead the A's. Gage Jump, the rookie, is making his debut for the A's. And he was touched for three runs in the second inning. RBIs by J.P. Crawford, Cole Young, and our own pal Mitch Garver. As we've got a challenge coming up here, it appears. Pitch was called a ball, and Higashioka, who's 2-for-2 on challenges today, challenges again. He gets it right again. So three times tonight, Adrian Johnson has called the pitch a ball, and Higashioka has had it reversed to a strike. So the count is 0-1 on Cam Smith. He's 0-for-2 and a walk. Former first-round pick by the Cubs, and he swings and belts one. Deep left field, Osuna back looking, and it's in the second deck. Whoa, that's a tremendous home run for Cam Smith. This is now a 9-6 ball game with two outs in the eighth inning. The Rangers are going to have to get Jacob Lantz up. This is now a save opportunity for the next pitcher who comes in. Smith hits his fifth of the year, his 18th run batted in.
3: That was a changeup just above the knees, middle in.
4: And I tell you, Smith's got some good size, too. I talked to him for a little bit in the clubhouse today. He's listed at 6'3", 225. There's no way he weighs under 240.
3: He's a big man. He was quite the presence in the clubhouse.
4: And now we've got another pinch hitter coming up here as Braden Shoemake, the left-handed batter, is due. And with Beeks on the mound, they're going to hit for him as well. And there is movement in the Rangers bullpen as Beeks has given up two home runs here in the eighth. This is just a three-run ball game. You also have to keep in mind that if a couple more guys get on base, then you're going to have to face Alvarez again in the ninth inning. So it would behoove the Rangers to put an end to this inning right here and now. Well, the Astros have already used Myers off the bench. They have DeCenzo and Nick Allen and Christian Vasquez available as pinch hitters. And it looks like DeCenzo is going to get the nod here. He's hitting 200 with a homer and two runs batted in. Outfielder out of Ohio State. Bryce Matthews, the on-deck batter. And the pitch. DeCenzo takes a strike over the outside corner. It is 0-1. And it is Jacob Lantz up and throwing in the Ranger bullpen. 0-1. Here's the pitch. And that zips in for a strike. It is nothing in two. Beeks toes in on the third base side of the rubber. He is at the belt and to the plate, and that is high for a ball 1-2. In case you joined us late, Josh Jung returned to the starting lineup today after missing a couple with the sore shoulder. The injury report for Bailey and Gallion. 1-2 delivery. That's a little low, and it's two balls and two strikes. The Rangers are expecting to see Wyatt Langford taking live batting practice within a couple of days and could be playing somewhere by the end of the weekend. The 2-2 pitch, and that's looped down the right field line, slicing fair and bounding to the corner. Nimmo plays the double ricochet, and in at second base with a double is DeCenzo. Bryce Matthews is coming up next, and my guess is that Beeks is not going to be around to face him. This is a 9-6 ball game, and the Astros are one batter away from getting the tying run to the plate.
3: That pitch wasn't even a strike. It was a fastball that was over the plate, but it was below the zone, but pretty much over the middle of the plate. And so DeCenzo was just a tad bit late on it, but found a lot of empty space out there in the corner.
4: Well, Bryce Matthews is the hitter, a right-handed batter. He has singled, walked, and flied out. Higashioka is going out to the mound to stall. Lats is still warming in the bullpen. Jake Berger is shuffling over to the mound as well. Kill some time. We'll wait and see how long it takes for Adrian Johnson to go and break up this confab. He is heading out to the mound right now, and chances are, as soon as Berger gets back to his position and Higashioka gets back behind the plate, we'll see Skip Schumacher come out and call for Jacob Lantz.
3: Lantz looks like he's ready.
4: Well, Higashioka making his way back behind the plate. And here comes the skipper. So well done by the Rangers. All legal, of course. And it will be Latz coming on to pitch to Bryce Matthews here in the top of the eighth. Two runs home in the inning. Rangers leading 9-6 with two outs and a runner at second. And with the pitching change, let's pause for these messages on the Trajan Wealth Rangers Radio Network.
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4: Jacob Latz has not pitched in a while since last Wednesday at Colorado. The 30-year-old left-hander is 1-1 with a 190 ERA. He has five saves. He's only given up nine hits in 24 innings. Opposing batters hitting .113 against Jacob Latz. And he comes on here trying to put an end to the Astros' eighth with a runner at second and two outs. And Bryce Matthews, the right-handed batter, at plate. Season tickets are still available. 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Latz has completed his warm-ups. He's ready to go. Here's the pitch to Matthews, and it's swung on and fouled back. It is 0-1, so Beeks goes two-thirds of an inning. He has allowed three hits, a double, and two homers. Struck out one, walked nobody. He's been charged with two, and the runner at second belongs to him. Cesar Salazar, the catcher, is due next. Nine runs, six hits for Texas. The Rangers haven't had a hit since the third inning when Carter led off with a homer. Six runs, seven hits for Houston. And the pitch is high and outside. One ball and one strike. 15 straight Ranger batters have been retired by the Astro pitchers Alexander and Blueball. And there's action in the Houston bullpen now that it's a close ball game. 1-1. Latz comes home, and that's high. Two balls and a strike. The Astros trying to extend a four-game winning streak and get to five games, which would equal their season longest. Rangers trying to avoid a fifth straight loss. 2-1. Here comes Latz, swing and a miss on a fastball, and it's 2-2.
3: Iniel De Los Santos, man warming up in the Houston bullpen right now.
4: Mm-hmm. We should also point out the four-game losing streak is the longest for the Rangers this year. They have not lost five in a row at any point. Latz works in long sleeves, the number 67 on his back. A lanky lefty toes in on the third base, first base side of the rubber. He's set. And the 2-2 pitch swung on and fouled back. And there's really been no exceptional defensive play on either side of the ball. Maybe the toughest play was the play that Josh Young made on Paredes to end the Astros' seventh. Otherwise, pretty much routine defensive plays tonight. So far. The 2-2 pitch struck him out swinging. Got him on a fastball off the plate outside, and Latz puts out the fire. Two runs come home on three hits, one man left. We're going to the bottom of the eighth. It's 9-6 Rangers on the Trajan Wealth Rangers Radio Network.
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4: 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Bottom of the eighth. Josh Jung leads off against A.J. Bluebaugh. Righty to righty. And the first pitch is looped in the air to left. A base hit for J.J. He's now 1-for-3. And he's grounded out twice and walked. And a leadoff base runner for the Rangers here in the eighth. It's their first hit since Carter's leadoff homer in the third. 15 straight had been retired. And now it's Berger, who drove in the first two runs in the eight-run first inning with a single up the middle. He's also struck out and grounded out. In that first inning, Carter followed with a two-run triple, Duran an RBI double, and then Peterson a few batters later, a three-run homer. Here's the pitch, and a swing and a foul ball back by Berger. Berger now up to 36 runs batted in. The league leaders, Christian Walker and Jonathan Aranda, each with 40. And then Nick Kurtz and Munetaki Murakami with 37. Kurtz, by the way, has reached base safely 48 straight games. And if he reaches tonight against Seattle, he'll set a new A's club record for the longest on-base streak in one season. 0-1, swung on and fouled at the plate. And the count is 0-2. And remember, the A's are a club that goes back to the start of the American League. In 1901. And that Seattle-Sacramento game so far tonight, Kurtz is 0-for-1 with a strikeout. Blue ball set. The 0-2 to Berger. And it's grounded weakly to first base. Walker down to second for one. Pena to first in time, or is it? Nope, safe at first base. Close call at first. The pitcher coming over to cover. The play goes 3-6. And Josh Jung is forced out at second base. With one away, here's Evan Carter. Carter a two-run triple under the glove of Walker in the first. A solo homer in the third and a ground out in the fifth. So Berger the runner with one out in the bottom of the eighth. Texas on top 9-6. The hits in the game are even at 7. Here's the pitch inside and low. Great stop there by Salazar, diving to his right to keep that one from going to the backstop. And it's ball one. The Astros have hit 3 home runs tonight. 2 by Alvarez and 1 by Smith. Rangers with 2 long balls, 1 by Peterson and 1 by Carter. The 1-0 delivery, and that is low. 2-0. We're playing with the roof closed with some thunderstorms in the area tonight. It was 82 degrees outside when we started. Always 74 degrees, comfortable in here. A 2-0 pitch is inside. Hope you'll join us for the remaining two games of the series. Jacob DeGrom tomorrow against Mike Burrows, a right-hander who's gone 2-6 with a 5.75 ERA. And then on Thursday, Nathan Eovaldi against Spencer Arrighetti, who's 6-1 with a 1.32 ERA. Pitch to Carter. There's a strike. And the count is 3-1 on Evan with one out and one on here in the bottom of the eighth inning. The Astros in the ninth are due to send up Salazar, or more likely a pinch hitter. And then Pena and Paredes with Alvarez in the hole. The pitch to Carter, ground ball toward the middle. It's through, a base hit. Berger turns second, and he's digging for third. There's no play there. A seeing eye ground ball single for Evan Carter sets the Rangers up here. First and third and one out, and Ezekiel Duran coming up.
3: What was that I was saying earlier about Carter getting the ball on the ground and hitting line drives? Well, here he got a fastball at 3-1 that was over the middle of the plate, probably right around the bottom of the zone. But the second baseman, Matthews, was playing him to pull, and Evan hit it more up the middle and chased Berger all the way over to third.
4: Matthews now at second base with DeCenzo in left and Myers in center. And here's Duran with the infield in. Zeke, an RBI double in the first. He has struck out and popped out. And he swings and misses on a slider off the plate outside for ball one. Blue ball comes set. Off the third base side of the rubber. He delivers. And there's a line drive base hit through the drawn in infield into left field. It is 10-6 Texas as the Rangers have reached double figures in runs for only the second time this year, but the second time in a week.
3: 0-1 sweeper that time to Zeke. Now that's a pitch moving away from him, but he got out in front of it. He really made contact in front of the plate there on a pitch that was going to be a strike, but pulled it through and out into left field.
4: So two RBIs, two hits for Zeke tonight. 26 RBIs for the year. There's Foscue, and he takes a strike. Foscue's 0 for 3. He has popped out, flied out, and struck out. He's the only Ranger tonight who has not reached base one way or another. 0-1. Here comes Blue Ball. And Foscue hits a ground ball to third, to second for one, on to first, two around the horn, 5-4-3, Paredes to Matthews to Walker. And we're going to the ninth. Rangers leading the Astros 10-6 on the Trajan Wealth Rangers Radio Network.
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4: 10-6, the Rangers lead as we reach the ninth inning. Thanks for joining us tonight. Eric Nadel with Matt Hicks and Jared Sandler. Our engineer, Ken Mendez. Trevor Beck and Kevin Walker back in master control. A four-run lead for the Rangers, and Nick Allen is going to pinch hit for Cesar Salazar to start the ninth inning. Salazar was 0 for 2 and a hit by pitch. And it is Nick Allen stepping in to pinch hit for him. Allen hitting .310, a homer and four RBIs. Lats the lefty to Allen the righty, and the pitch blazes in there for a strike. It is 0-1. First pitch fastball from Lats at 93. Pena on deck, then Paredes and Alvarez if they get something going. Lats always from the stretch. Kicks and fires, and it's swung on and missed. Fastball at 95, and the count is nothing in two. Lats struck out Bryce Matthews to end the eighth inning with the runner at second. And trying to get a four-out save here, going after his sixth save of the year. The 0-2 offering, swung on and missed. He struck him out on a changeup. Two fastballs and a changeup. And good morning, good afternoon, and good night. And a goodbye to Nick Allen. There's one away for Jeremy Pena. He is 0-for-3. He's flied out three times and walked once. 10-6, the Rangers on top. The Astros leading the Lone Star Series 3-1. And there's a swing and a foul off to the right and out of play. This, remember, is a four-game series. And in the all-time series between the Rangers and the Astros have a two-game lead, 149-147. How can it be that close? 0-1. And there's a swing and a high drive, deep left center field. Back goes Carter to the wall, and it's gone. That's a tremendous home run for Jeremy Pena. It's his first home run of the year, coming in his 18th game. And this is now a 10-7 Ranger lead with one out in the ninth.
3: Oh, one fastball, and rare to see Lats give up something like that. That pitch was middle away and just a little bit above belt high. So elevated, and Pena was able to go up and get it.
4: It's the second home run that Lats has allowed this year, and it's the fourth home run the Astros have hit tonight. Here's Paredes, 0-for-3 and a hit by pitch, and he swings and pops one up foul and out of play behind the plate, 0-1. Four home runs for Houston tonight. They started the night with 68 homers, third in the league. So they're up to 72 homers in 56 games. The Rangers with two home runs tonight have 52 home runs, less than a home run per game. Rangers ranking 10th in home runs. Here's the 0-1 pitch. There's a little looper in the short left field. Coming on is Osuna, and he slides, and he makes the catch. Alejandro Osuna with a tremendous play in short left field. There's your Whataburger. What a play of the game as Alejandro Osuna comes up big.
3: And what a time to turn it in. So the Astros have just been crawling back into this thing. That one drops. Now you got a man on base for Yordan Alvarez.
4: Instead, it's Alvarez with two outs and nobody on, and the Rangers leading by three at 10-7. Alvarez, two strikeouts and two homers. And here's the pitch. He swung on and slammed to third. Great pick by Young on a one-hopper to his left. Throws to first, and the ball game's over. That ball was hit 104 miles an hour, and J.J. turns it into the 27th out. The Rangers win it by the score of 10-7. And we'll be back with the happy totals after this on the Trajan Wealth Rangers Radio Network.
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4: Well, one night after being shut out and no hit, the Rangers put 10 runs on the board to have their biggest inning of the year with an 8-run first inning and defeat the Astros by the score of 10-7. The happy totals looked like this. The Rangers, 10 runs, 9 hits, no errors. They left one man on base. That came in the 8th inning. The Astros, 7 runs, 8 hits, no errors. They left 5 on base. Jack Leiter, the winning pitcher, he's 2-4. Jacob Latz with his 6th save of the year. And the loss goes to Jason Alexander. He is 1-1. But yeoman's effort by Alexander after giving up 8 runs in the first and throwing 39 pitches. He stuck around for 5 more innings, wound up with 99 pitches and allowed 9 runs today. His earned run average jumping from 7.30 to 9.32. Meanwhile, Leiter's ERA went up from 4.61 to 4.75. The game was played in 2 hours and 25 minutes before a crowd of 28,778. The Astros went 1-for-5 with men in scoring position, and the Rangers went, did they go tonight? 5-for-7, right?
3: Yeah.
4: 5-for-7 with men in scoring position. So, again, they bump up that season average, which was at 253 with men in scoring position coming into the game. The Rangers improved to 25-29. They snapped their 4-game losing streak. The Astros fall to 24-32. Their 4-game winning streak comes to an end. And in the Lone Star Series for the Silver Boot, the Astros now lead 3-2 with 2 games remaining to be played in this series. Big game for Evan Carter. He's our player of the game, brought to you by Perimeter Global Logistics. 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Carter had a 2-run triple in the first inning, a solo homer in the third, and a single in the 8th to help build an insurance run. So a 3-hit game with 3 RBIs for Evan Carter tonight. Also made a nice catch in heavy traffic late in the ball game with 3 players going after a ball in short center field. So a very solid game for Evan. Our player of the game brought to you by Perimeter Global Logistics. Tomorrow night it'll be Jacob DeGrom on the mound trying to shake off a couple of subpar starts. DeGrom is 3-4 with an earned run average of 3.86. This will be his 11th start of the year, and you may recall he faced the Astros about 10 days ago in Houston and gave up 4 home runs to lose a ball game by the score of 4-1. And in his career against the Astros, DeGrom in 5 starts is 1-3 with an earned run average of 4.15. Mike Burrows will pitch for the Astros. He came over from Pittsburgh in an offseason deal. The right-hander is 2-6 with an ERA of 5.75, and he will be making his 11th start of the year. We hope you'll join us for that. Broadcast time will be 6:30. For our engineer, Ken Mendez, for Kevin Walker and Trevor Beck in Master Control, for Matt Hicks and for Jared Sandler, I'm Eric Nadel. Thanks so much for listening tonight. The final score once again, the Rangers 10 and the Astros 7. We invite you to stay tuned for post-game game day brought to you by Toyota, starring Matt Hicks tonight. Until then, so long, everybody.
25: He's at the wall. He leaps. He's got it.
26: 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He is out at third.
27: Swinging a drive down the left field line. If it's fair, this game is over. It's hooking. It is fair.
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0: Well, much different story tonight, and the Rangers made sure that fans didn't have to wait to figure out when the offense was going to come. Brandon Nimmo, three batters in with the first hits, and the Rangers would add several more hits in the first inning. Eight runs punctuated by Jock Peterson's three-run home run. The largest first inning in run production for the Rangers since 2012, and it's the first time they've had eight runs at home in the first inning since 2004 against the Tampa Bay, then Devil Rays. So the Rangers have had trouble in the first inning this year. Not tonight. A big eight-run first. Evan Carter was a part of it with a two-run triple. He ended the night a double shy of the cycle. He had a home run to give the Rangers a little cushion after the eight-run first, and afterwards he stuck around to talk to Laura Stickles.
1: Well, Jake Berger drives in two runs. Evan Carter drives in two more on route to an eight-run first inning. I mean, how big was that to help flush what happened last night?
2: Yeah, I mean, obviously when you get hit, no hit, eight runs in the first inning is incredible for the boys. Really cool, great at-bats by everybody. RBIs coming up in big spots, too. Just passing the baton, that's all you can ask for. It was really fun to watch.
1: You personally, just a double shy of the cycle. I mean, what do you feel like was the biggest difference for you tonight at the plate?
2: I wrote something on my bat. Probably can't say it here, but focusing up. Listen, there's so many people in that locker room that encourage me and believe in me every single day. It's a blessing, and I'm really thankful for that.
1: Without revealing the actual words, what was the intent behind the messaging?
2: Suck it up. Let's go, basically. At the end of the day, it's a blessing to be here every single day. What more can you ask for? This is a great group, guys.
1: You guys, even this series, more importantly, get back on the right foot offensively. What was the difference in the messaging over the last 24 hours?
2: Yeah, I mean, you know, it's really cool. You know, we got people like, you know, Brandon Nimmo, who are just so passionate. And obviously on top of that, incredibly skilled. So the knowledge and passion that he brings every single day to get the guys going, it's I don't know what we'd do without it. It's really good.
1: Awesome. Thanks for the time, Evan. We appreciate it. And we'd love to see that message sometime when you're available.
2: Yeah, thank you. Appreciate it.
1: And for his time, Evan Carter gets a gift card to Chiloso.
0: Well, that eight-run first inning, 11 men set to the plate. Five hits. The Rangers hit for the cycle in the first inning. All eight base runners scored. And they talked about it on the broadcast, but the last eight-run first inning at Comerica, David Murphy was a part of that. He had an RBI single in that eight-run first inning, which was highlighted by a Josh Hamilton home run. That eight-run first inning at home against the Devil Rays, Michael Young, who is in the building tonight, had a home run in the first inning of that game. The Rangers got a home run from Jock Peterson in the first inning tonight. As we bring in Matt Hicks, and Matt, this game's kind of weird, right? I mean, you go from getting no hit, six innings of that no-hit game, coming with a guy who had an 8-plus ERA on the mound, and then Jason Alexander, who doesn't have a lot of skins on the wall, coming off six scoreless innings in his last start, and he didn't hold the Rangers scoreless for very long tonight.
3: Make it make sense, right? But that's baseball. You never know what's going to happen day in and day out. As anemic as the bats have looked here over the last few days, they were able to jump on Alexander there in the first inning. And, you know, all kinds of odd numbers in this game. But in the first inning prior to tonight, the Rangers had only scored 17 runs all season. And then they get eight runs in the bottom of the first here today. I don't know about you, Jared. Obviously, Brandon Nimmo getting that hit, you felt a little sigh of relief. But the big hit for me in the first inning was Jake Berger's bases loaded shot right back up the middle. You know, a lot of people remembering here him going 0-for-3 in bases loaded situations in the last few days. But he had gotten hits his first two times up with the bases loaded this year. So for me, that was the one that really allowed everyone to breathe.
0: Yeah, no, I agree. And then, you know, that Evan Carter triple, I mean, listen, credit to Evan. He had a three-hit game, season-high three RBIs. Christian Walker is a Gold Glove caliber first baseman. I think he makes that play maybe at worst a coin flip type of play for him. He didn't make it. It goes down the line. The two-run triple allows the Rangers to really add. And you got to go 22 games back for the Rangers to equal their first inning run production, here recently. It's prior to tonight, They scored 8 runs in the first inning over the last 22 games. And as you mentioned, the first inning just hasn't been very kind to the Rangers. They set the tone tonight. And how about this? They're now 19-3, Matt, when they score first. The only issue

0: then Jacob Latz able to shut the door with a four-out save. He did give up the home run to Jeremy Peña. The Astros, to their credit, you know, you got one of the best hitters in the world. Maybe it allows you to get back in the game. Yordan Alvarez is just unbelievable. We'll spend, I'm sure, time talking about him. But for the Rangers at the plate, was there anything, Matt, that stood out to you from an approach standpoint or a discipline standpoint or the way they went about getting their offense tonight? Anything jump out to you?
1: What jumped out to me in the first inning was just guys being ready for the first pitch. When you think about Berger's hit, he got a first pitch sinker, which was over the plate, bottom third of the zone. And the Rangers have not necessarily been aggressive with that first pitch here recently, but Jake was ready in that spot, shot it right back up the middle for the two-run single. And then a little bit later, Ezekiel Duran got a first pitch sweeper that I think was middle-middle. And so, you know, a lot of times you see Rangers taking fastballs for strikes, but more often than not, sort of laying off all of the other stuff, the secondary pitches, right? But Zeke was ready for that first pitch sweeper, hit it hard, got an RBI double. So I think the fact that the guys looked more so ready to hit here today as opposed to ready to take pitches, work the count, and I thought that really stood out there in the first inning.
0: Matt, I want to ask you about Evan Carter. We heard him talk to Laura, and you know, I mentioned that triple that got by Christian Walker. Evan has gotten off to a really, really rough start offensively. You know, forget whatever production or lack thereof against lefties. Evan Carter against righties has struggled. We know how good he can be. And he's been, to his credit, outstanding in center field. It does not seem like he's let his offensive woes carry over to the field. I don't know if Evan Carter is going to hit 300 this year. The odds are he's not going to, right? He's gotten off to maybe too rough of a start for too long a period of time. To some extent, it doesn't really matter what's happened in the past. Evan Carter is a lot better hitter than maybe what he's shown. The key to me with Evan Carter, you don't have a lot of guys with his athleticism on this roster. If he's getting on base, I think that adds a different dynamic that this lineup can take advantage of that they haven't really had the luxury of trying to take advantage of because he hasn't gotten on base a ton.
1: Well, there's no question about it, and he obviously had a very good night at the plate despite taking strike one each of his first three times up. It's difficult to hit in the big leagues when you're down on the count 0-1, but Evan was able to put the bat on the ball when he got that one past Christian Walker for the two-run triple. And then later, and radio listeners will know this, when he hit the home run in the third and he got behind in the count 0-1, I was talking about the fact that this year his fly ball rate in terms of percentage of balls hit in the air and his pop-up rate significantly higher than over his first three big league seasons. And I was talking about the fact that, you know, he needs to sort of get back to the kind of hitter he was when he came up in 2023, and that was primarily a line drive hitter. And this year his line drive rate is down, his ground ball rate is down. So I was saying prior to calling the home run, Evan needs to get the ball on the ground and utilize his speed, and then whoop, there goes the home run. When you think about it, Evan's home runs, especially in 2023, a lot of those were line drive home runs. He was a line drive hitter. And I think if he can get back to being that kind of hitter, a line drive hitter, and, you know, have the occasional ground ball like he did later in the game, that ground ball that went up the middle for a base hit, chasing a runner from first to third, that's the kind of hitter that can be a real contributor to this lineup.
0: Six home runs for Evan on the season. That, Matt, is a new career high.
1: It is.
0: In large part because he hasn't been able to play a full season and stay on the field. So I imagine that a new career high will continue to be reset as the season progresses. Matt, thanks so much.
1: All right, thank you.
0: All right, the Rangers get the victory. 8 runs in the first. They end up holding on to win 10-7. Jock Peterson with a 3-run homer in the first, and then Evan Carter adding a solo homer in the third. The Rangers had just 13 home runs at home all year prior to tonight. Tonight they hit 2, and they beat the Astros 10-7. Rangers Game Day on RSN is brought to you by Toyota. The Summer Starts Here sales event is on now. 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Click it or ticket. 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
14: Well, the Rangers last night were no-hit for the 7th time in franchise history, including one no-hitter as the Washington Nationals. Tonight, they win in the game immediately following a no-hitter for just the 2nd time as they have an offensive outburst in the first with 8 runs. Texas with the second-best showing in the first inning immediately following a no-hitter in Major League history. The only other team that scored more, the 1905 White Sox, had a 9-run first inning after the Boston Americans no-hit them in the first game.

0: baseball is a funny game. So what's going through your mind as you're watching all of those 8 runs score there in the first inning?
1: Yeah, it doesn't make any sense sometimes. You're trying to, you know, think about different ways to win games. Last night, late at night, again this morning, and then we come out and, you know, walk and slug. So it's just kind of a crazy game. But I think the first inning, again, set the tone. Just kind of, you know, last night we had bases on and didn't score. This time we had bases loaded. I think Nimmo getting that first hit kind of, you know, I don't want to say sigh of relief, but just kind of, you know, got things going. And then Berger with a bases loaded knock was awesome. And I think that's when, you know, everyone just kind of got contagious. And it was really good to see everyone. Felt like almost everybody get a hit or square a ball up tonight. Good day for the offense.
0: The first inning was huge, but to watch the offense tack on again in the eighth and then the defense step up there really in the ninth, what did that show you about just the way that this group kept fighting?
1: Yeah, we needed those add-on runs. That Houston offense is good. I mean, they did a really good job coming back. Got our closer in the game. You know, that's after being down 8 runs, you know, that was a win on, you know, pretty much on their side to try to get the closer into the game. You know, for us to keep adding on runs was incredibly important. Zeke Duran had a really, really good game. Stayed up the middle first hit, and then with the double off the wall, and then that late RBI was a big RBI with the middle of the order coming back up. But we had solid defense. Really good to see JJ out there. Made a couple good plays. Another couple quality at bats as well. And that just changes the defensive look and the offensive look when he was back in the game and back in the lineup, I should say. So overall, just really good offensive day.
0: Evan Carter told me on the field that Brandon Nimmo had a big part in just inspiring the group over the last 24 hours. How have you seen some of the leaders on the team step up here?
1: Yeah, you think, you know, we talked about, you know, messaging a lot the last 24 hours, and I always say that it means more coming from the player, player to player. And, you know, there wasn't much that I had to do because the player spoke up. And Brandon was the lead. Not surprising that he was the lead, the leader of that, I don't want to say speech, but the talks. He always talks in hitters meetings. It was a good one. He's done it before. And it's real. It's not fake. It's not... he's really passionate. He wants everybody to do well, including himself, but he wants everybody to do well and play well. And it's one of the better, you know, teammates that I've ever been around, and I've been around some good ones.
2: So many of those hits in the first inning were early count swings. Was there any messaging that we're going to be more aggressive tonight?
1: That was part of the meeting, that we were going to be on the attack early. That's what JB and our hitting coaches messaged, that, you know, we were going to be on the attack early. We weren't going to wait around. A couple of the veterans spoke up that I've either faced him before or played again with him before, the pitcher, Alexander. So I think that was part of the messaging as a group. Again, we always have a game plan going in, this time was really well executed. We had a really good game plan, we thought, yesterday as well. It just didn't work out. I think the sign of a really good team and clubhouse is, you know, how you respond after a really tough night. And that was as good as you can do as far as the response.
3: 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Jack Leiter picked up the winning decision. When we come back, I think we're going to hear from Jack in the clubhouse after a 10-7 Rangers done.
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0: How big was it for you to go out there and deliver that shutdown inning in the second and just keep that momentum building?
1: Yeah, it was definitely big. And I'm glad we were able to do it, and obviously the runs kept kind of pouring in on our side, and that's a really good feeling as a starting pitcher, and I guess did enough to keep the team ahead.
0: How much more aggressive were you able to be today, just given the situation with the 8-run lead?
1: Yeah, I think mentally, definitely aggressive, just physically trying to find it. Felt a little bit out of sync, and when you have a big lead like that, you know, you pretty much never want to walk anybody and make them earn every base, and just kind of wasn't able to do that. Some of the stuff just wasn't quite where I want it to be, and that was a bit frustrating. But again, I feel like we competed well, me and Higgy, and stuck to the plan despite some of the stuff being a little out of whack, and we're able to cover six and keep the team ahead, and I'm just happy for the offense.
14: I guess on that, Skip said it felt like you were, from his point of view, like fighting yourself, but you were still able to, like you said, grind through six. How were you able to, I guess, lock in and keep it going?
1: Yeah, sometimes there's just a lot of factors. It could be kind of physically a little bit out of sync, and then it leads into kind of mentally trying to reset and get back to being on the attack. The thing that I feel happiest and most proud about in terms of my outing today is being able to kind of lock it back in for that fifth and sixth. It almost kind of felt like I was a reliever for myself, and
15: in that everything kind of just flipped and was back on the attack. The ball was kind of coming out how I wanted it to, and forcing them to swing early and often. And that's kind of what you want to do from pitch one until the end. And that's obviously the intentions going forward.
3: Well, there you go, Jack Leiter following his start and win, and or Whataburger, what a plays. Well, how about we just go to the first inning? The Rangers starting it off with an Alejandro Suda walk. Brandon Nimmo got the first hit of the night. He was the final man at the plate last night with a no-hitter. Rangers hit for the cycle in the first inning, capped off by Jock Peterson's three-run home run for Jock, his fourth of the season, an eight-run first for Texas. And they get the victory, 10-7. Tomorrow, it's Mike Burrows and Jacob DeGrom. A chance for Jacob to get a little revenge after the Astros knocked him around for four home runs at Minute Maid Park a week and a half ago. Jacob also coming off a tougher start against the Angels, but he's back at home. He has been electric here at Globe Life Field, and the Rangers with a chance to win back-to-back games against the Astros for the first time this year. Well, tonight the Rangers took care of business, and they took care of business early. An eight-run first, helping the Rangers get out to a big lead. The Astros would fight back, but the Rangers would get a win 10-7 in the second game of this series. Again, the Rangers over the Astros 10-7. Today was a good day.
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27: He was at the Cavs game because you saw the mock banner that was going up. Taylor Swift came to a Cavs playoff game 2026 up on the board. So, yeah, I agree. 10.5 is your win total. They're currently minus money on for the winning the division. Heavy favorites in a relative sense over the Chargers sitting at the second slot at plus 310. But you're also selling hope. You're selling that, all right, we're back and we're not running. I mean, I'd love to see some more video of actually what the rest of the paces were. But to your point, you're at least selling that he's that far along in the process to be at least part of the mix and not just standing off on the sideline doing a couple of media bites or training individually, right? The old training individually line that we used to get. It's like, yeah. What does that mean? Does that mean he's sitting on a golf cart and handing out? Because that guys used to do that, right? They'd be the designated water boy with the kicker who wasn't doing anything.
2: Oh, yeah.
27: And
2: yeah.
27: Then they just drive around. But they were technically there doing individual drills. Here, if you're a Chiefs fan, you're feeling pretty good and moving into this next phase.
2: Now, I don't expect to see him cleared for contact. I don't expect to see him cleared. But so what I'm saying is, like, I don't expect to see as you get into training camp suddenly, hey, he's taking part in joint practices, even though quarterbacks aren't allowed to be hit. I don't think the Chiefs are going to put him in any kind of harm's way until the season begins. So I don't think that's going to be a part of it that you read into. Well, he's still not here, still not doing this. Look, quarterbacks don't get it anyway. They're just going to be smart. The guy's played enough in the NFL. He knows how to get his body ready. Yes, you're coming back from an injury. It's going to be about the timing. He's going to get timing with the receivers. And as we all know, hey, the NFL is rough the first week or two, right? Because nobody plays in the preseason games anymore. So just the fact that he's back, it doesn't matter if he gets held out along the way, because if he really wasn't going to play, it would be, we're going to wait. We don't need to put him out there. We don't need to put him out there. If he's not going to be back right away week one, Justin Fields will get reps, other guys will, and he will get back in as soon as he is healthy. So that would have been the way to go. That would have been what any team would have done if that was the case with Mahomes. But the fact that here he is day one, like, they're not going to risk him going out there if there's a risk of re-injury, if he's not feeling strong, if he's not something that he can do, where it's going to be a slow buildup. Because remember, it's still the end of May. It's not even June yet, right? So you're going to have this OTA, then you're going to go, everybody's going to go on vacation, they're going to come back for training camp, and we're going to monitor it. But I don't see there being any avenue in which Mahomes, unless he somehow re-injures himself, I don't see there being any way that he is not starting week one for the Chiefs.
27: But let me ask you this, from an NFL standpoint, from the larger machine that this all is, wouldn't it have been better to keep it under wraps, or is it better to say, uh-oh, the Chiefs are back and Patrick Mahomes is better and that's the narrative versus don't know?
2: Well, I think for the team, they wanted to sell that we're answering the biggest question of the offseason right
27: away.
2: Just
27: be done with it.
2: Is he there? Is he not? And I'm sure some guys are going, are we really going to have to catch passes from Justin Fields? Like, he can't throw anything outside the numbers. Like, are we really going to? No. You guys are good. Don't worry. Just putting Mahomes out there. Let's go. Okay. Yeah, he's going to be our guy.
27: But he's got
2: everything
27: a Chiefs logo on his helmet now. No, he's going to be good.
2: Yeah, but they still still play outside of the hash marks in the NFL.
27: Sometimes.
2: So that's where and that's where he's never going to complete a pass.
27: Run game better this year? I mean, come on. Let's.
2: I think for his career, I think his completion percentage between the hash marks is 89% and outside of the hash marks is 4%. That's Justin Fields.
27: That's fuzzy math.
2: I don't know. I think.
27: Now we're getting into the analytics. We're getting Kenny Atkinson on me here. Hey, the analytics say this.
2: I can string together some
27: The eye test would tell me that there's 4%. I think I would agree with you there.
2: Yeah, I could get you a supercut pretty fast going, hey, give me all of Justin Fields' passes outside the hash marks. Really? Yeah. You want the completions? No, just give me all of them. Oh, good, because I can't find any completions. Yeah, don't worry. Just throw them all out there. If you run into a couple by accident, you get some completions, great. We'll throw them there. That'll be fine.
27: See, now I want to find an actual number associated with this. Because, I mean, you know, let's go to the hyperbole, because he's no longer your problem.
2: Exit out by the Fresca, exit Swollen Dome, Jason Smith, Mike Harmon. 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You'll find today's full show and a best of version posted right after we get off the air. Well, coming up next, we'll be breaking down Game 5 of the Western Conference Finals. It's the Thunder with a 14-point lead over the Spurs. 40 seconds left to go. Starters are out. Wemby's out. Everybody's out. Did the officials help? That's next right here. 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
28: 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Next week on Netflix, Wednesday, the debut of the docuseries Michael Jackson, The Verdict. Next Thursday on Netflix, the premiere of the British documentary film, The Murder of Rachel Nichol, as well as the new British drama based on that story called The Witness. Next Friday, the launch of the Netflix romantic comedy movie, Office Romance, starring Jennifer Lopez and Brett Goldstein. Next Tuesday on Hulu, the start of the new Mindy Kaling created comedy, Not Suitable for Work. 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Next Wednesday on Amazon Prime Video, the fifth season premiere of Clarkson's Farm, as well as season four of the animated drama, The Legend of Vox Machina. Next Friday on Apple TV, the launch of the new drama series Cape Fear, starring Amy Adams, Javier Bardem, and Patrick Wilson. 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And next Sunday on AMC Plus, the third season launch of Anne Rice's Interview with the Vampire.
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1: In March of 2005, financier Jeffrey Epstein is at a charity benefit in New York City. Wall Street titans are in attendance. Rod Stewart is booked to perform. In a photo taken that night, Epstein has his arm around a woman, pulling her head toward his so that his smirking lips graze her temple. Epstein is tan and relaxed, and he looks like he doesn't have a care in the world. On that same day, 1,200 miles south, a 14-year-old girl in Palm Beach, Florida, gives a statement to the police that will launch an investigation. But maybe Epstein is right not to be worried.
4: Nobody cared what these women had to say. Their insights were ignored as the feds and then the state made this case go away.
5: Mr. Epstein should have been looking at a potential sentence of 360 years at a minimum. But that's not what happened, because there was a power dynamic here, wasn't there?
1: The recent charges against Jeffrey Epstein have brought down a cabinet member and tarnished the reputations of billionaires and elite universities.
6: Here is a group of people, and I gotta say mostly men, who talk a great deal about changing the world, but are fundamentally functioning as a cartel.
12: A very simple question. Who is Jeffrey Epstein?
13: Who is Jeffrey Epstein? Who is in his inner circle?
12: The mystery of Jeffrey Epstein's wealth has never been clarified.
14: He started out as a Dalton teacher, right?
12: Right.
14: A teacher at the private school in Manhattan.
1: From Wondery, the company behind Dirty John and The Shrink Next Door, comes the mysterious Mr. Epstein.
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0: Brunson his way and say, I'll take less, but let's go get some people. He's the hero of Cleveland. It's still his team. LeBron goes back. That's all that has to happen for LeBron to go to the Cavs.
1: Yeah, he talked about how much he enjoyed the year and what he grew, all that stuff. And it's great. It's great lip service and certainly his talking points of, hey, I got to go live with this the whole offseason, right? Being a big Mets fan and being around New York, that he's going to wear it, no question about it. But when the other thing that you talk about 11 guys being under contract, one of those guys with a player opt-in is James Harden at $42 million. He's got a team with Mitchell to realize that they need to, whatever, extend him another year, spread that out, but lower the hit for this year to give you as much space to go make moves as you can. Current odds, LeBron retires or stays with the Lakers +108, Cavaliers +213, and then there's a gap between that and the Warriors and the Suns.
0: That Donovan Mitchell can solve this all by himself.
1: And Harden, be a hero.
0: Harden can come back. Everybody's back, and I can bring LeBron back. That's all he's got to do is say, I'll Jalen Brunson this way. I saw it happen. I can do it.
1: I'd love to watch those three guys work together. Get the popcorn.
0: Coming up next, we break down the biggest NBA story of the night. And it's not the Knicks. Wait, what? That's next right here. Jason and Mike, you're listening to Fox Sports Radio.
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6: 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That even on my worst day,

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2: 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Lee Harris is sentenced to 90 years.
5: I get 90 years for killing somebody I have never seen.
2: Behind bars, Lee finds an unlikely ally in his cellie, Robert. The pair are like chalk and cheese. There's no way their paths would ever cross on the outside. But as a fellow inmate, Robert sees through the lies and vows to do the unthinkable. Clear Lee's name.
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14: The Royals. The Murdochs. 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
4: Just before midnight on Saturday, February 19th, 2005, Danielle Imbo and her friend Richard Patrone left a crowded Philadelphia bar. The two 30-somethings planned to walk to Richard's truck and drive home, but they never made it.
5: It does not make sense. 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
4: Those same questions frustrated law enforcement. The FBI called it murder for hire.
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8: 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One of them was the target. The other one was wrong place, wrong time.
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7: It was definitely murder for hire for Danielle, not for Richard.
5: You're right, it could be. 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
7: 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No one.
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5: That drove the wedge between the families.
4: What happened to Danielle and Richard?
9: I think that whatever happened to my dad and Danielle was planned and orchestrated. 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
4: I'm Andrea Gunning. In this series, I dig into my own investigation to find answers for the families and get justice for Richard and Danielle.
5: I just want some peace for my sister's soul, and I want some peace for my mother.
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11: In April 2016, the wife of a rural Georgia police officer is found inside a locked closet. Two shots have been fired from her husband's service weapon, her head resting on a pillow, the victim of an apparent gunshot wound. But what really happened inside that closet and in the hours and minutes before the shots rang out?
12: People do things that don't make sense and under stress and under dynamic situations.
11: Their crumbling marriage was no secret. The high school sweethearts were ready to call it quits. But was Jessica Boynton at the point of no return?
13: Nothing in my mind said that she was suicidal. In my mind, I knew she was upset and dealing with maybe some minute depression. But who wouldn't when your husband's cheating on you? 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
14: 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I disagree with that, and many others do as well.
15: I really believe that we would get justice. We haven't. We haven't.
11: The Officer's Wife, a new podcast from Vault Studios.
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1: 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And here's what you need to know.
16: Oklahoma City leads the NBA's West Finals 3-2 after a home win over the Spurs, 127-114. Shai Gilgeous-Alexander with 32 points. On free throws, he was 16-17. Game 6 is in San Antonio on Thursday. The NBA's Coach of the Year is Joe Mazzulla of Boston. To the NHL, Vegas completed a 4-game sweep in the West Final, beating Colorado 2-1. The Avs had the league's best record in the regular season. The LA Chargers gave safety Derwin James James a three-year extension. Chiefs quarterback Patrick Mahomes returned to the field at OTAs after his knee surgery in December. Packers running back Josh Jacobs was arrested. He's facing five domestic abuse charges. The Dodgers won 15-6 over Colorado. The Yankees were 15-1 winners at Kansas City. And Pittsburgh handed the Cubs a 10th straight loss, 12-1. I'm Steve DeSager.
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4: In March of 2005, financier Jeffrey Epstein is at a charity benefit in New York City. Wall Street titans are in attendance. Rod Stewart is booked to perform. In a photo taken that night, Epstein has his arm around a woman, pulling her head toward his so that his smirking lips graze her temple. Epstein is tan and relaxed, and he looks like he doesn't have a care in the world. On that same day, 1,200 miles south, a 14-year-old girl in Palm Beach, Florida, gives a statement to the police that will launch an investigation. But maybe Epstein is right not to be worried.
5: Nobody cared what these women had to say. Their insights were ignored as the feds and then the state made this case go away.
6: Mr. Epstein should have been looking at a potential sentence of 360 years at a minimum. But that's not what happened, because there was a power dynamic here, wasn't there?
4: The recent charges against Jeffrey Epstein have brought down a cabinet member and tarnished the reputations of billionaires and elite universities.
7: Here is a group of people, and I gotta say mostly men, who talk a great deal about changing the world, but are fundamentally functioning as a cartel.
8: A very simple question. Who is Jeffrey Epstein?
9: Who is Jeffrey Epstein? 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
10: A teacher at the private school in Manhattan.
4: From Wondery, the company behind Dirty John and The Shrink Next Door, comes the mysterious Mr. Epstein.
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0: of my life. 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But I just had a son of my own, and it brought back tons of memories of my childhood, along with tons of questions I wanted answered. How did my father become the scheming mastermind? 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And is it possible, after all these years, he's actually changed? 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
22: Oklahoma City leads the NBA's West Finals 3-2 after a home win over the Spurs, 127-114. Shai Gilgeous-Alexander with 32 points. On free throws, he was 16-17. Game 6 is in San Antonio on Thursday. The NBA's Coach of the Year is Joe Mazzulla of Boston. To the NHL, Vegas completed a 4-game sweep in the West Final, beating Colorado 2-1. The Avs had the league's best record in the regular season. The LA Chargers gave safety Derwin James a 3-year extension. Chiefs quarterback Patrick Mahomes returned to the field at OTAs after his knee surgery in December. Packers running back Josh Jacobs was arrested. He's facing 5 domestic abuse charges. The Dodgers won 15-6 over Colorado. The Yankees were 15-1 winners at Kansas City. And Pittsburgh handed the Cubs a 10th straight loss, 12-1. I'm Steve DeSager.
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24: 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Here's Brady Quinn, LeVar Arrington, and Jonas Knox.

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0: in case you missed it.
2: Guys, in case you missed this, the Tulsa Drillers is a AA affiliate of the Los Angeles Dodgers. And on Monday, they were playing against Northwest Arkansas. And one of their prospects, he's their number 13 prospect in the entire system, Kendall George, had just scored, was coming back to the dugout, and had to avoid a bat dog who was there to pick up a bat that was left over. Apparently, humans can't even do that anymore, so they got a dog running out there. And as the dog ran onto the field, Kendall George, the Dodgers prospect, avoided him, and while trying to get out of the way, hurt his left knee. And some of the reports say that the fear is it's a significant left knee injury, and they're waiting to get a final diagnosis here, probably later on today, possibly tomorrow. So a top prospect. I don't know if you guys have ever dealt with this in your days growing up, trying to make the majors or make the NFL, or a top prospect injures his knee because of an effing bat dog sent out onto the field to pick up the stuff that was left over from the previous batter.
3: I will never forget. I had a boxer named Boss, and I took Boss out to the track with me one time, and it started to rain, so I was kind of finishing up, but doing like a track workout, but I let him loose. I let him kind of run across the field. There was a turf field there I used to go throw on too. He came flying as I was coming around a corner, and I swear to you, he took my knees out, like just absolutely undercut me, and I went straight up in the air, landed on my like back and hip. And I was like, I had no idea what he was doing, but I thought I saw my entire career flash before my eyes.
4: Boss.
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14: Hey, this is Jamie Loftus, and this is my new weekly show, 16th Minute of Fame, the podcast where every episode I take a closer look at an internet character of the day. Who were they? What made them so notorious? How did the internet, or sometimes the algorithm, choose them? And what does a person do when they're suddenly confronted with more attention than the human psyche can handle? Take The Dress, a story that went uber viral in early 2015 in spite of being, well, kind of a boring optical illusion. A mother of the bride in Scotland took a picture of a dress she was thinking about wearing to her daughter's wedding. But she saw the dress as blue with black lace, and her daughter saw

0: and white with gold lace. One BuzzFeed post later, every single person on the internet was talking about the dress. But to me, the dress is a story about the last couple of months when the internet was still sort of fun. It was shortly before the stories that spread across the internet stopped being driven by exploited millennials with useless arts degrees and started being decided by algorithms hell-bent on growing internet usership at all costs. And on a long enough timeline, the story of the dress is one entangled with abuse and media exploitation. Internet history is a tricky thing to be invested in. 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
0: In 1982, Atari players across the country settled into their shag carpeting. Homework went by the wayside, and so did sleep. These gamers only had one thing on their minds: Sword Quest. This wasn't just a new game. Epic and ambitious, the company promised $150,000 in prizes to four finalists, with the Sword of Ultimate Sorcery going to the grand prize winner.
3: Just got this, you know, $3.35 an hour minimum wage job, and next thing you know, I got this freaking $25,000 prize.
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6: The Vegas Golden Knights completed a four-game sweep in the NHL's West Final, holding on 2-1 over Colorado, the team that had the league's best record in the regular season. Vegas is into the Stanley Cup Final for the third time in its 9 years. In the NBA playoffs, Oklahoma City's now up 3-2 in the West Finals after a home victory against the Spurs, 127-114. Shea Gilgeous-Alexander with 32 points. The NBA's Coach of the Year is Joe Mazzulla of Boston, 62 votes to 29 over the Pistons' J.B. Bickerstaff. To baseball, Pittsburgh handed the Cubs a 10th straight loss, 12-1. The Mets have lost five in a row now. Cincinnati beat them 7-2 in New York. Reds winner Chase Burns is 7-1. Milwaukee shut out the Cardinals 6-0. The Yankees hit six homers and won 15-1 at Kansas City. Dodgers 15-6 over the Rockies. I'm Steve DeSager.
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7: 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Here's Brady Quinn, LeVar Arrington, and Jonas Knox.

0: Tiffin and Ed Orgeron aren't like the worst cocktail ever for an HR violation at LSU. To me, it's just the worst idea of the week. So I love this for college football. I don't for the HR department at LSU. Good luck handling those three Wildcats down there in Baton Rouge.
1: Wildcats.
2: And finally, our ugly of the week is a Deputy Knox Gopher, brother.
3: No, it's the Cubs. I mean, it's just, it's embarrassing. They're a diaper fire. 10 straight losses.
4: Have you ever seen a diaper fire?
0: You said nine, it's 10, right?
3: Yeah, well, it's 10 straight losses, and this is...
0: We got a chance today.
3: This is the same season they've had two 10-game winning streaks, so at least that cancels it out. They're still somehow three games over 500. They can't hit. In a time when Major League Baseball, where the priority is we need slugging and we need power pitching, the Cubs have one pitcher who throws over 100, and they have no slugging. Like, they just... They prioritize defense, and they're like, well, this guy's a really good defender. Yeah, but if you can't hit, I don't know what to tell you. Like, and by the way, hard to be a good defender when you've got multiple starting pitchers out, and the ones that are starting are giving up home run balls. I don't know, unless Victor Wembanyama, after they get eliminated by the Thunder, wants to step up and play the outfield. Maybe he can grab some of those balls that are going over the fence, but it's awful. And yeah, they got another opportunity later on today. So hopefully it doesn't get to 11 straight losses. Sucks, man.
0: Go Cubs go, man.
3: Yeah, man.
5: Talking baseball and good, bad, ugly is ugly.
3: Damn.
6: We are sports.
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14: Behind bars, Lee finds an unlikely ally in his cellie, Robert. The pair are like chalk and cheese. There's no way their paths would ever cross on the outside. But as a fellow inmate, Robert sees through the lies and vows to do the unthinkable. Clear Lee's name.
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8: Oklahoma City leads the NBA's West Finals 3-2 after a home win over the Spurs, 127-114. Shai Gilgeous-Alexander with 32 points. On free throws, he was 16-17. Game 6 is in San Antonio on Thursday. The NBA's Coach of the Year is Joe Mazzulla of Boston. To the NHL, Vegas completed a 4-game sweep in the West Final, beating Colorado 2-1. The Avs had the league's best record in the regular season. The LA Chargers gave safety Derwin James a 3-year extension. Chiefs quarterback Patrick Mahomes returned to the field at OTAs after his knee surgery in December. Packers running back Josh Jacobs was arrested. He's facing 5 domestic abuse charges. The Dodgers won 15-6 over Colorado. The Yankees were 15-1 winners at Kansas City. And Pittsburgh handed the Cubs a 10th straight loss, 12-1. I'm Steve DeSager.
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0: was about to do it.
1: You people are all the same.
0: What else you got, Lorena?
2: Construction began yesterday at the White House for the upcoming UFC cage match. It will take place on the South Lawn of the White House on June 14th to celebrate our nation's 250th anniversary and Donald Trump's 80th birthday.
1: All right. It's going to be awesome.
0: Yeah.
1: You got the White House behind you. Like, if you see some of the renderings, it does look pretty sweet. Like, just sort of how they have everything laid out there.
2: Looks like it's going to be a big setup.
0: 250 years, man. It's awesome.
1: Yeah.
0: Awesome.
1: Proud to be an American.
0: Hell yeah. I hear you, Var. I hear you.
1: What up, Var?
0: Man, look at what I'm doing. I'm laying it down. I am proud to be an American. Y'all know that. Y'all ain't going to beat me into nothing. That's what
3: we ain't got no beef, man.
0: Hey!
3: Goodbye. We
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1: Eastbound and westbound I-10, not seeing any issues or problems to slow you down. Now we've got 54 southbound from 375 over to I-10, not seeing any delays there. About a 7-minute drive. Montana Avenue eastbound, Tierra Este Road over to Waco Tanks, so 1-minute delay. That's traffic.
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1: I-10 eastbound from the Patriot Freeway over to America Avenue, 10-minute drive, no delays there. 10 westbound from 375 to 54, also not seeing any delays. Montana Avenue westbound, Rich Beam over to George Dieter. That's a 3-minute delay, and 54 northbound from I-10 to 375. No delays.
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2: From the KFOX 14 Severe Weather Center, I'm forecaster Hannah Frescas. Temperatures back on the rise as we get into your Wednesday. High for El Paso, 90 flat, 88 for the Las Cruces area. Under mostly sunny skies, breezy at times, coming from the south-southwest at 5 to 15 miles per hour. If you're going to be outdoors later this afternoon, make sure you're practicing your hot weather safety, tracking a PQV very high 9. For your full forecast, head over to our website, kfoxtv.com. Reporting from the KFOX 14 Severe Weather Center, I'm forecaster Hannah Frescas.
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0: No, not really. But I can understand it okay.
1: No, we have to speak fluent.
0: That ain't going to happen.
1: I know. Well, we have a year and a half to learn Spanish.
0: Duolingo it.
1: Yes. Yes, Paulie.
2: Mis zapatos es azul. My shoes are blue.
1: Okay.
2: It's all lines I remember.
1: We did learn just these certain stupid lines when, you know, as I always do with my French. You know. Ferme le bouche. I mean, shut up, Todd. Yes, Todd.
3: They were big with ¿cuál es la fecha de hoy? Like, what is today's date? That was very big in the first couple of weeks of that.
1: Yeah.
3: Oh, yes, miércoles.
1: This right here
0: si, Todd.
1: Might win us a sports semi.
0: Y mañana es jueves.
3: Tomorrow's Thursday. Nice.
0: Muy bien.
1: Mike Breen will join us coming up. And comedian Nate Margatze will join us as well, talk about his new movie. Busy hour two on this Wednesday, right around the corner. 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
1: I-10 westbound at Yarborough Drive. We have an accident. Two left lanes are blocked. And we've got stop-and-go traffic all the way back to Zaragoza Road, semi-involved there. About a 58-minute delay. 15-minute delay on Montana Avenue westbound from Waco Tanks Road to Tierra Este Road. 27-minute drive.
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1: I-10 westbound at Yarborough Drive. We have an accident. Two left lanes are blocked. Stop and go traffic all the way back to Zaragoza Road. And it's about a 59-minute delay. So you may want to find an alternate route there. 9-minute delay on Montana Avenue westbound. Waco Tanks to Tierra Este Road.
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7: From the KFOX 14 Severe Weather Center, I'm forecaster Hannah Frescas. Temperatures back on the rise as we get into your Wednesday. High for El Paso, 90 flat, 88 for the Las Cruces area. Under mostly sunny skies, breezy at times, coming from the south-southwest at 5 to 15 miles per hour. If you're going to be outdoors later this afternoon, make sure you're practicing your hot weather safety, tracking a PQV very high 9. For a full forecast, head over to our website, kfoxtv.com. Reporting from the KFOX 14 Severe Weather Center, I'm forecaster Hannah Frescas.
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0: great, great, like these are really high-end train trips that would last at least a week. I'd be curious about that.
1: There's one across Canada that's supposed to be awesome.
0: Yes, I heard about that one. Absolutely. All right, final hour on this Wednesday. Jamal Crawford, we still hope to connect with Nate Bargatze. Fritzy is working feverishly on that. Final hour on this Wednesday with Todd, Dylan, Marv, Paulie, yours truly. 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
1: EPP has cleared that accident 10 westbound at Yarborough, but there's plenty of leftover traffic all the way back to America Avenue. Still have about an 18-minute delay. 3-minute delay on Montana Avenue, Waco Tanks to Tierra Este Road, and other surface streets reporting in accident-free.
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10: The Golden Knights beat the Avs 2-1 to complete the sweep to advance to the Stanley Cup Final for the third time in franchise history. Head coach John Tortorella on guiding the Golden Knights to the Stanley Cup Final after becoming head coach late in the season.
11: I'm thrilled for the opportunity, thrilled to be along the ride with them. I consider the first three rounds playoffs. The last round, that's when you play for the Stanley Cup. We have an opportunity to play for the Stanley Cup now.
10: The Golden Knights will take on either the Hurricanes or Canadiens. NBA playoffs, Western Conference Finals, Game 5. Shai Gilgeous-Alexander dropped in 32 to help the Thunder down the Spurs. 127-114, now a win away from heading back to the NBA Finals. Chargers signed safety Derwin James to a 3-year extension worth $75.6 million. And Chiefs quarterback Patrick Mahomes back on the field for the first time since suffering a torn ACL taking part in OTA practice. That's sports. I'm Ronza Moss.
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14: What the Rams are doing, and this is why I defended the Ty Simpson pick, they're trying to master two timelines. The number one timeline is win a Super Bowl now and next year. The second timeline is have their quarterback without giving up massive draft capital in 2 years.
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20: Here we go. Final hour on a Wednesday on The Herd. We've got a power hour coming up, folks. Former NBA forward Al Harrington. Surely you remember him. He was on a lot of good NBA teams, a great Warriors team. So fun. Talk to him. And Mo Adu from the U.S. national team had a great run. He's now an analyst here at Fox. He will talk to us about the roster, his thoughts. Listen, I know you guys are thinking I'm being a homer, I really do like the USA chances.

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8: We are
7: And here's what you need to know.
9: The Brown County, Wisconsin District Attorney said today that he is not yet prepared to make a formal charging decision on Green Bay Packers running back Josh Jacobs, who was released from jail today after being booked yesterday on 5 domestic violence charges, including felony strangulation and suffocation. DA David Lassay said in a statement, quote, "Our office has requested additional investigation as there is reason to believe that additional evidence may exist that would impact whether criminal charges are appropriate," unquote. The Indianapolis Colts posted a video of quarterback Daniel Jones throwing during individual drills at OTAs today. Jones tore his Achilles last December. Baseball, the St. Louis Cardinals, a 1-0 lead at Milwaukee in the bottom of the fifth. Cardinals pitcher Dustin May has not allowed a hit through 4 2/3 innings with 8 strikeouts. I'm Isaac Lowenkron.
7: You want winners? He went 0-for-14 picking bowl games.
10: God bless football.
7: You want hot takes? He said Patrick Mahomes would be a disaster.
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7: 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He doesn't even know who Kyle Tucker is.
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11: 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Izzy is

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2: Just before midnight on Saturday, February 19th, 2005, Danielle Imbeau and her friend Richard Petrone left a crowded Philadelphia bar. 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
2: Those same questions frustrated law enforcement. The FBI called it murder for hire.
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6: Both of them weren't the target. One of them was the target. 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
2: What happened to Danielle and Richard?
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3: I just want some peace for my sister's soul, and I want some peace for my mother.
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0: 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We are
8: here's what you need to know. The Brown County, Wisconsin district attorney said today that he is not prepared to make a formal charging decision yet on Packers running back Josh Jacobs, who was released from jail today after being booked yesterday on 5 domestic violence charges, including felony strangulation and suffocation. DA David Lasse said in a statement, quote, "Our office has requested additional investigation as there is reason to believe that additional evidence may exist that would impact whether criminal charges are appropriate," unquote. The Indianapolis Colts posted a video of quarterback Daniel Jones throwing during individual drills at OTAs today. Jones tore his Achilles last December. In Major League Baseball, St. Louis Cardinals pitcher Dustin May had a no-hitter going through 7 innings at Milwaukee before it was broken up. And in fact, guess what? The Brewers have just come from behind to beat the Cardinals 2-1. My bad, Dustin. I'm Isaac Lowenkron.
0: Portions of the show are recorded. You want winners? He went 0-for-14 picking bowl games.
9: God bless football.
0: You want hot takes? He said Patrick Mahomes would be a disaster.
9: Really?
0: You want baseball news? He doesn't even know who Kyle Tucker is.
9: Oh, okay.
0: In his personal record book, Kevin Durant hasn't won a ring yet.
9: I'm just telling you that's what he's doing.
0: You're listening to the man who made falling upwards an art form.
9: It's crazy.
0: This is Stu Gotts and Company, live.
9: Dave Pasch is going to join us in about 15 minutes. I am very excited and nervous for this. Kelly Amonte Hiller, she is a 9-time national champion as a coach, 2 times as a player, 11 total national championships. She has made women's lacrosse matter in the Midwest in Chicago, and it was absolutely beautiful to see over the weekend, and she joins us right now. Taylor, she's also in charge of my daughter, so be careful with your questions. And Kelly, I'm telling you right now on the front end, if Taylor gets out of line here, I will fire him. Okay, Kelly?
10: Okay. First off, Stu Gotts, you got to get my last name right. It's Amonte.
9: Oh, okay. I'm sorry. Well, listen, it's the New York accent. I'm sorry about that. Yes.
11: Seriously, Stu, your daughter plays for her, and you can't.

0: every day.
1: Betsy Ann Nagoski, who runs the Canary Records label.
0: A friend of mine said that what he loves is being the guy standing at the edge of the cliff, waving his arms, going, wait, no, let me look at those first before you throw them away. I think there might be some good stuff in there. I think there might be some stories. I don't think we should throw all those away yet.
1: We have a season, 10 episodes of stories from that realm, of things that were just barely saved, and in some cases, not saved at all. A bizarre tale of two infamous New Yorkers.
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3: 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It's ephemeral. 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
8: The Brown County, Wisconsin District Attorney said today that he is not prepared to make a formal charging decision yet on Green Bay Packers running back Josh Jacobs, who was released from jail today after being booked yesterday on 5 domestic violence charges, including felony strangulation and suffocation. DA David Lasse said in a statement, quote, our office has requested additional investigation as there's reason to believe that additional evidence may exist that would impact whether criminal charges are appropriate, unquote. Indianapolis Colts quarterback Daniel Jones told reporters today that he expects to start their regular season opener after tearing his Achilles last December. Jones participated in individual drills today during OTAs. Baseball Cardinals pitcher Dustin May had a no-hitter going for 7 innings at Milwaukee today before it was broken up. Brewers then came back to beat the Cardinals 2-1. I'm Isaac Lohengrin.
9: Is Covino and Rich.
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10: Hey!
18: All right, that's us! 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
17: 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On a Wednesday? 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
17: OKC.
18: Let's enjoy our Wednesday. A Golden Knights sealing the deal sort of Tuesday night. Congrats to them. And then tonight, you have no basketball, so you can watch Apex, that Martin Short documentary. Go see Michael in theaters or Mandalorian. Or
17: I watched that Apex movie. Yo, Charlize Theron.
18: Oh, yeah, for 50? Well, for any age, she looks good.
17: Yeah, I mean, okay there.
18: But I thought she was like 150.
17: She looks fantastic.
18: Yeah.
17: The movie shot, like you said, in a really cool visual way. But when people are like climbing

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4: 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It would create a salary cap, limit transfers, and give the NCAA antitrust protection. The Spurs are facing a must-win Game 6 at home to stay alive in the Western Conference Finals. They'll host Oklahoma City tomorrow night. Texans wideout Nico Collins has signed a rework contract that gives him a $9 million raise this year. 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
10: Koozie prize pack. 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
11: You know, interestingly enough, I said a random baseball question.
10: Yeah.
11: I don't know if you saw the Dodgers put a whooping on the Rockies. Big surprise. What was it, like 15-1? So they said, hey, let's have a position player yeah. pitch and Rojas hit the mound.
10: Yeah. Sounds like Yankees Royals.
11: So I hear that, you know, in the broadcast booth of the Dodgers, if you don't know, former big leaguer Eric Karros is one of their announcers. His kid plays for the Rockies. And I thought it was cool that his kid seems to always hit a home run when they play the Dodgers.
10: Dope.
11: So his dad gets to, you know, make the call there. But I thought of something interesting. I said to Danny during the break, I go, Eric Karros, great ball player. Pretty sure he played for the Mets. And I was like, no, he didn't. I looked it up. Do you remember who he played for? Not to be on the spot.
10: Karros. No, I don't.
11: Mostly the Dodgers, most of his career, but had a cup of coffee with the Cubbies and the A's. And I was like, you know who I confused?
12: That's right. I remember the A's.
10: I remember Eric Karros.
11: You know who I confused him with? Tell me if you think, you know how Phil Simms and Boomer Esiason are cut from the same cloth, where we joked about how white CBS have them both. They're like the same guy.
10: Mm-hmm.
11: Tell me if you don't feel like these people are the same.
10: Kind of like Peter Gammons and Philip Drummond. They're the same guy in my mind.
12: What?
10: I'm like, wait a second. The guy from Different Strokes, he's on ESPN now? That's crazy.
11: Same how when you thought that Balky was on the Spurs. And I'm like, dude, that's Ginobili.
10: I'm like, what? He's in the NBA? Don't be ridiculous.
11: Eric Karros.
10: Yeah.
11: Cut from the same cloth. Feel me on this. Todd Zeal.
10: Oh, yeah, yeah. Totally.
11: Todd Zeal and Eric Karros are like your quintessential, like, handsome old white guy that, like, had a really productive career. Cut from the same cloth so much.
10: Todd Zeal's on SNY, isn't he?
11: And Todd Zeal is the backup on SNY and Dustin Broadcasting. You want to hear their career stats? You're going to be like, oh,
10: like
11: my God.
10: Same dude. No,
11: literally. All right, Eric Karros, lifetime 268. Zeal, lifetime 265.
10: What?
11: Karros, 284 home runs. Zeal, 253 home runs. Karros, 1,027 ribbies. Zeal, 1,100 ribbies. They're like the identical guy.
10: The same dude. That's pretty good.
11: Is that wild to think, like, two guys, you're like, yeah, they're pretty similar. No, dude.
10: That's why you can
11: use
10: them.
11: They're similar, man.
10: Yeah, that's great.
11: So, I think that you see that a lot in sports, entertainment.
10: Well, we get those comparisons all the time on social media. But, you know, these guys have the same demeanor about them, too, though.
11: No doubt. But, like quiet, good ball players, right? All right, well, you had a Yankee fun fact that, if you want to throw it out there, we'll get to it next. Plus, we'll play Covino or Belichick. So be dialing 877-99 on Fox. So some Yankees, some giveaways, and Sam's got midweek major. 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

0: is in German. 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
6: Indianapolis Colts quarterback Daniel Jones told reporters today that he expects to start their regular season opener after tearing his Achilles last December. Jones participated in individual drills today during OTAs. The New York Jets are signing free agent place kicker Younghoe Koo. Baseball, St. Louis Cardinals pitcher Dustin May had a no-hitter going for 7 innings at Milwaukee today before it was broken up. The Brewers then came back to win the game over the Cardinals 2-1. The Seattle Mariners took over sole possession of first place in the American League West with a 9-1 road victory over the Athletics. The Philadelphia Phillies have a 2-0 lead at San Diego after 7 innings. Phillies starter Christopher Sanchez today has extended his scoreless streak to 44 and 2/3 consecutive scoreless innings, breaking Grover Cleveland Alexander's 115-year-old franchise record. I'm Isaac Lohengrin.
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5: 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It's Covino and Rich.
1: Oh, wow. Wow.
9: What an intro.
1: I gotta be honest. 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
1: Can I say that? Can I be the villain? Like the Thunder?
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1: Right,
9: and when
1: go.
9: You gotta go number two, kind of like me right now. Is that too much information?
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1: Pantalones down.
9: Covino and Rich.
1: All right.
9: Steve Covino, we're going to decide, is it Covino or Belichick? We're going to play a game in a few minutes,
1: giving away
9: the summer prize of the summer.
1: Tons of prizes.
9: Our grilling apron and koozies, plus midweek major this hour. We'll talk some baseball and more. By the way, I just saw a funny like quote from Will Clark. I love that guy.
1: Will Clark is off his damn rocker.
9: But whammy!
1: Will Clark.
9: What's going on with these guys? Whammy! He's always so mad. I love it.
1: Will Clark is like angry but hilarious. And someone asked him about his thoughts on the celebration.
9: About the junk thrust celebration.
1: He's like, what are these guys doing?
9: What are these guys out of their mind? Whammy! Somebody needs to talk to these guys. Anyway, we'll save that for later. Speaking of baseball,
1: whammy!
9: Can I just say this?
1: Yes.
9: The Yankees, man.
1: Please talk about the Yankees.
9: No.
1: My Mets. My Mets stink so bad.
9: You know what? First, let me give props. There's a lot of people chiming in, like Brett Schaefer, who says he's digging my shirt right now. Thank you. Even though you could probably see through it. You see that? Oh, yeah. My man pecs are looking a little puffy.
1: Quit rubbing yourself.
9: Yeah.
1: It's a little inappropriate.
9: Yeah, thank you. Brett Schaefer, Colin in Canada. Colin makes a great point. He's hitting us up on the live chat, youtube.com/@CovinoAndRichFSR.
1: Great point. I'll be the judge.
9: He says, the Knicks, slow down, guys.

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10: No NBA playoffs tonight, but the Stanley Cup playoffs continue with Game 4 between the Hurricanes and the Canadiens, where Carolina leads the series 2-1. The puck is set to drop at 8 Eastern. In baseball, the Orioles are up on the Rays at home 5-0. It's the bottom of the first inning. The Tigers lead the Angels 1-0 at home, top of the second there. The Cubs on the scoreboard against the Pirates 2-0, bottom of the first about to start. While the Mariners outscored the A's 9-1, they are now at the top of the AL West. Diamondbacks topped the Giants 3-2 to complete the three-game sweep. Phillies shut out the Padres 3-0. Phillies starter Christopher Sanchez went 7 scoreless innings. Sports Illustrated reports that Tiger Woods did not submit an entry for the Open Championship, indicating that for a second consecutive year, Woods will miss all of the season's major championships. And in the NFL, Colts quarterback Daniel Jones told reporters that he expects to start the regular season opener after tearing his Achilles last December.
8: One guy is happily divorced. One guy is happily married. One guy gets called daddy by his three beautiful daughters. One guy gets called daddy after a credit card approval. One guy won a state high school basketball championship. One guy only covered a state high school basketball championship. One guy's been inducted into three halls of fame. One guy has only mocked a hall. Does this seem weird to anybody else?
11: Crazy.
8: Can this sports writer and this sports fan share a radio show without driving each other crazy? 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
1: We have an accident blocking the two left lanes on Gateway Boulevard westbound near Airway Boulevard, so watch for slowing in that area. Loop 375 southbound from Montana to I-10 is seeing a 5-minute delay right now. And Mesa Street from Wyoming to Desert Boulevard is looking at a 17-minute ride in both directions. However, the rest of your freeways are looking clear. I'm Lauren Phillips, El Paso Traffic.
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